0: stories, which I can get into now or later if you like, that I wanted to be told, that I wanted told, stories of both incredible courage and deep trauma experienced during the World War II.
1: Yeah.
0: And I wanted to tell their stories and honor their memories. And then I was in British Columbia. I became a member of the legislature, but also the Minister of Mental Health and Addictions, the first one in North America. And that was during a toxic drug crisis and later a pandemic. And I came out of that so wanting to tell the story of the people who were affected by this toxic drug crisis and to help to overcome the stigma and the huge misunderstandings about what this is all about. And I decided to, the best way to do it was to write a book.
1: You know, if you're okay, I wouldn't mind it if you did walk through just what you described, those moments that you felt important to write on. I've been reading some of it, and I'm quite impressed by it. And I guess in the sense that I feel it's so important that in history people should write down those histories.
0: Yeah.
1: You know, we're losing too much because of reliance on other technologies and so on.
0: Absolutely.
1: But I think writing it down, it's there, and it's going to be there 50 yeah. years from now, 100 years from now. So I think what you're doing is it's just a great offering, and maybe other people could learn from that as well about what they went through and why.
0: Well, I have found a lot of folks, including people who were, you know, of our age, who were activists, you know, going back a long way, but a lot of newer activists, union activists, social justice activists, feminists, they have no idea, many of them, where those gains came from, those battles that were fought. And one of the times that is most glaringly obvious is when I tell a story about something called the abortion caravan, which involved women from Saskatchewan as well. And some of them will be at the book readings in Regina or in Saskatoon. In 1969, up until 1969, abortion was illegal, full stop, in Canada. So was homosexuality. So was dissemination of birth control. And Pierre-Éliott Trudeau made some changes to that so that homosexuality was no longer illegal. Birth control was still quite restricted, and access to abortion was even more restrictive. And 2,000 women were dying a year from backstreet illegal abortions. Hundreds of thousands more were maimed or injured and rendered infertile or whatever. And so a caravan started. The women's movement was organizing. A caravan started in British Columbia, went across, it was a Volkswagen van, of course, with a peace symbol on the side, went across the country, stopped in Saskatoon and Regina, gathered up steam. Women told their stories for the first time, went across the country. I was the Toronto organizer. We ended up in Ottawa, made a presentation in one of the big railway committee rooms in the House of Commons. Not a single Liberal, this is Pierre-Éliott Trudeau's government, not a single Liberal cabinet minister backbencher showed up. And we decided we needed to get their attention because they weren't listening. And on the Monday morning, some women circled the peace outside, and 36 of us went inside. We'd gotten dressed up in feminine-looking attire, which we had kind of discarded. We had white gloves, chains up our sleeves. We situated ourselves throughout the visitors' gallery. And when the debate started, one woman rose first and said, 2,000 women a year are dying of illegal backstreet abortion. Guards seize her, muzzle her, try and drag her out, find out she's chained. Then another woman pops up, continues the speech. These are poor women, they're working class women, they're Native women. She's grabbed. And it goes on until all 36 of us have spoken, and we shut down the House of Commons for the first time in Canadian history over women's right to control their own bodies. And it took 18 more years of struggle before that issue was settled in Canada and abortion was decriminalized. So, you know, those battles are being fought in the United States as we speak, and we could face them in this country too, if conservatives take hold provincially, or social conservatives provincially or federally. It's just really important for people to know this was about struggle, and that every generation has to fight for equity and justice for themselves. These battles.
1: You know, it's interesting as you talk through it and about people coming together like that, because after that, that happened across the country. And just recently, I picked up a photo of women on the courthouse steps here.
0: Yes, yes.
1: Doing the same thing. So that just showed how leadership and working together can really make a difference.
0: Yeah, and building
1: and the history of knowing about that.
0: And building a movement. It was all about building a movement, you know?
1: Yeah. You know, is there another particular one you'd like to talk to us about? I have one I was going to ask you about. It was the social contract.
0: Right, in Ontario.
1: Yeah.
0: That was one of the hardest, you know, there are battles that are really hard where you're taking on the employer or the government, and then there are battles that just are internal, that just break your heart. And the Ontario elected an NDP government in 1990. It was a huge shock. No one ever expected it to happen, including Bob Rae, who became premier. And they started off pretty well and made some important changes, but they were persuaded very early on. The economy was not in bed, was not in good shape, manufacturing jobs, lots of job losses. And they were persuaded very early on that the only way to deal with that was to cut public sector workers' wages. There were already lots of layoffs happening, but to cut wages too. And they wanted union leaders to agree on the dotted line that our members would take wage rollbacks. And we wouldn't do it. We didn't believe it was the right thing to do. And we didn't have the power to do it. And especially in a union like QP, which is very decentralized, national leaders or provincial leaders don't come in and dictate, you know, members get to, locals negotiate their own contracts and they get to vote on them. And we tried to persuade them over and over again, this was the wrong way to go. And you're going to take borrowing power out of these communities that are already struggling because they're losing industrial jobs. And in the end, they didn't listen. And they passed a law that basically rolled back, made people take unpaid days. They rolled back people's wages. And it severed the link, you know, the trust in the government was broken. And it remained broken for almost a generation.
1: Yeah. That should be underlined, the word trust.
0: Yes, it was absolutely about trust. And we also tried to say to them, I had someone working in my office when I was national president, Eugene Castillo came out of Manitoba, and QP guy, but he'd been the finance minister. He would go to them and say, here are some experiences of ours, right? From Manitoba, from Saskatchewan, from BC. About legacy. Think about your legacy. What are you going to leave behind that it will be impossible or really hard for the right wing to take away? And that will also be something people will identify you with so that there's in the future they might reelect you. He said, remember your legacy. He said two things. Think about your legacy and never abandon your roots. Never abandon your base. And sadly, they did. And it was heartbreaking for so many activists. And that's kind of the mantra I've carried on the rest of my life and the advice, you know, I would also, I mean, I was in government in British Columbia in opposition for 4 years and in government for 3.5 years. And certainly I did my best to try and live by that mantra, you know. I mean, governments have tough choices to make. They're not always going to do what the labor movement wants. That's one thing. Mm-hmm. It's another thing to just betray completely like that.
1: You know, given that we just talked about QP, Union of Public Employees, and how good was the advancement of women leadership over the years?
0: Well, it was.
1: You know,
0: so...
1: you read a bit about that, and like that you saw a lot of that. You were a leader in QP, and what. What was it like? What would be your overview about what it took and takes still for recognition of women in leadership?
0: Well, when I was elected national president of QP, there were no other women in national leadership positions in heading unions in Canada. QP had a woman president before, Grace Hartman, from 1975 to 1983, and she had broken a lot of ground. And the union had really good policies on equality, a wide range of policies on equal pay, on reproductive rights, on Quebec's right to self-determination, on Indigenous rights. You know, QP had great policy. But that doesn't mean it had permeated the organization. So when I was elected president, I'm dealing with powerful people in the union who are the senior directors, and they are virtually all men. And their attitude is like, who the hell is this radical feminist shit disturber, you know, who's now going to be our boss? And they made life pretty difficult. But I was elected as part of a mandate for change in the union. I was elected as, you know, not just as a feminist, but somebody who believed in social unionism. And by that, I mean, we fight like crazy for the day-to-day issues in the workplace for workers, for bread and butter issues, for health and safety issues. We also have to be out there, and we have a responsibility, especially as a public service sector union, to be out there standing up for public services and social programs and leading the way and building broad coalitions around those things. Yeah. So I felt like I had a mandate from the membership because my platform was there. We published platforms back in those days.
1: Oh, I remember. Four pages. We should argue how many points you want to have in a
0: four pages in English, four pages in French. So people knew, you know, it was about the strategy and the direction for the union, not just a popularity contest.
1: Right.
0: So I worked closely with the equity-seeking groups, the Women's Committee, the Pink Triangle Committee, the anti-racism committees that we created. They were my allies, you know, and they would push. And I respected that it was their role to push. Sometimes that hurts, you know. Sometimes you get defensive, but I would say, it's where I come from. It's their role to keep pushing. And my role is to do whatever I can to kick doors open from the position that I'm in. And we also started building really broad campaigns and social programs with community allies, not just showing up once, not just putting out a press release, not just being on a podium, but actually making coalition building part of living and breathing in QP nationally, provincially, and most importantly, at the local level, engaging local members and activists in working to protect healthcare and fighting privatization and working to keep water in public hands, because we were dealing with multinational corporations that had taken over water services in the UK and in France. And water for a lot of people in the UK was becoming unaffordable. You know, people were developing diseases they hadn't had seen in generations. And so we built these water watch committees with our coalition partners across the country. And there are a lot of water services in Canada today that remain in public hands because of those battles that QP activists fought on the ground with the Council of Canadians, with environmentalists, with a broad array of groups. So to me, you know, social unionism is what I always believed in. And I think we made, you know, it was uneven in QP, of course. Mm-hmm. There's some people who said, we're just grievances and bargaining and grievance handling, that's it. We pay our dues to you. We get our servicing. You know, it was like an insurance agency, like a third party. Yeah. We pay our insurance. We get our protection, you know. But a lot of activists and staff embraced that we also.
1: Well, it's interesting. That history is so interesting because I think it has to be brought back. I used to go to the meetings. We were part of the caucuses. Exactly what you said. We were able to talk to each other, identify the issues, organize across the country. But I feel that in a way that momentum's been lost and we need it. But I do feel that there's a younger generation coming up who want to get involved, want to have a say, and want to challenge the more powerful things that are going on right now. You know, it's not just the unions being destroyed or attacked heavily. It's many levels of our society. So in a way, what you've written there is very important for understanding how you keep a sense of leadership and a sense of what you really believe in.
0: Yeah, and I think today, you know, I've met with a lot of students in the Canadian Labor Congress's Labor College and Winter School, where they're taking courses on various things. And I was really impressed with sort of this group of 60 people, mid-level leadership, who were searching for answers about how to be strategic and how to take these on. And they asked, like, what's the difference between the period you were going through and what we're dealing with now? And we had some really tough battles, no question. And they were uphill battles, no question. But we were on the ascendancy as far as workers' rights and as far as equity rights. And we'd make progress, then there'd be, you know, one step forward, two steps back, but we were steadily making gains. Now it's like everything is under attack and resistance, and we faced resistance. Resistance went underground. It's been reinforced by people in the corridors of power, the most powerful man in the world, south of the border, and the Polyevs of the world, and various right-wing premiers, makes it legitimate to attack any attempt to fight for equity or diversity or inclusion, or, so they have their, and it's affecting their members too, right? Resistance. So I think they have a tougher road to hoe these days, but I was really thrilled. I was really heartened that they were looking for strategy and answers.
1: I think what you're doing there and the continuation of these discussions is they we had to crack the top to get they got to double crack it.
0: That's a really good way to put it.
1: With the issues as they are right now, and I think we have to talk about intergenerational solidarity,
0: Yes, we do.
1: not
0: Yes, we do.
1: intergenerational saying goodbye to the other generation. We all carry a responsibility, and I think what you're talking about is so important. And I know it's out there because people just talk about it. They say, "I didn't get anything with this. They never talked about this." I'm more into, I don't mind bargaining a contract, but why can't have the other things on it that deal with our civil society that we live in? So I think that your book is really important for them to be able to read that.
0: Thank you, Don. The other thing we really focused on when something called we called organizing the organized. So absolutely, we did a lot of organizing the unorganized workers, but you also have to keep organizing and engaging internally in the union. And there are many pieces to that, but one of them was, there are a lot, it's just what you said. There are people who are interested in the environment. There might be people who are interested in municipal political action, literacy programs. There's a wide variety of things. People to be involved in the union, you shouldn't only have to want to fight grievances or go to the bargaining table, which is confrontational kind of work often. There are many ways to be involved, and if you listen to what people are interested in, the union can engage them on a wide variety in a wide variety of ways that aren't the traditional things that people associate with unions, and then build a stronger union that way too.
1: You'll be speaking in, you're going to be speaking, of course, in Saskatoon on Thursday. And you're going to be talking about the battles of a feminist union leader and politician. Delta Hotel, Saskatoon downtown, Da Vinci Room, conference level, and 405 20th Street East, Saskatoon. And in conversation with you will be Barb Byard. But anyways, I think we really like to invite everybody out this Thursday. And it'll be a really good discussion about these issues that are being raised.
0: Yeah, I think it will be. And lots of opportunity for questions from people, folks who come as well.
1: Good. Yeah. So friends out there, people listening to our radio show, make sure you try and get there on Thursday. It's going to be really good. 6:30, and it's going to be at the Delta Hotel, Saskatoon, downtown. Okay, we'll go back here. I wanted to get your sense of the power of what's in front. It's like we've got this minority, very heavy-duty minority at the very top of the world. And I don't think we've seen such power being concentrated, and such discussions from them about, they're going to deal with things. They're going to take over this country. We now see what's going on in the Middle East, and just to hear it on the TV where they talk about how, the Secretary of War of the United States is really happy to lead war into what's going on there, and they talk about themselves as warriors. It's the kind of stuff that I feel is so ahistoric in a certain way, but they're doing it. They've sort of created something. It seems to me that there's a real need for us to try and pull together something across generations, across ages, across everything. But what's your feeling about it? It feels like, in a way, that we've been sort of tossed into the air, and we don't know where we're going to fall. But the people who own the tops are know exactly what they're doing, and they're taking care of capital for themselves.
0: They are. And it's, I mean, in our day, we marched, we were peace activists, right? We marched against the war in Vietnam. And that was, we felt that the world was on fire then, right? There were, in addition to the American war in Vietnam, there were coup d'etats in Latin America, and there was the Shah of Iran, who was being overthrown because

0: And we're dealing with Cuba. I think the challenge, and I wish I had answers for this, the challenge is there are so many battles to fight on. It reminds me of some of the early days of like major right-wing assaults in British Columbia or Alberta or other pro when the provincial governments, right-wing governments, just were attacking on all fronts, and everybody was sort of reeling and where do we start, right? And I think we're facing that same challenge right now. And I really think we need to see social movements and unions come together and strategize together about how we can be most effective in this moment. A lot of people breathed a sigh of relief when Carney was elected, understandably, because it was Poilievre and it was Trump. But oh my God, he was one of the first to say that he agreed with Trump about Iran. And we're into an era of austerity with our own federal government. So I think if there was ever a time for unions and social movements and civil society groups and faith groups to come together and to learn, to still fight lots of separate battles, but to come together with a very powerful voice, and especially to strategize about how we support each other in these times and on the issues that we take on. I mean, it's a war. They've declared war on so many fronts, and we have to have some kind of coordinated movement response. We really do. This is what Canada stands for.
1: Well, for me, part of what that's critical, what you were talking about here, is international solidarity. And there's a history there amongst Canadians and
0: Yes, there
1: others
0: is.
1: that we should be lining up with each other. On the other hand, the government that we got right now took $3 billion away from international support. And
0: I
1: that
0: know.
1: just cuts the bridges. People can't, the projects that have been worked on for years are not going to get any money, on the ground, places like Southern Africa. It's sort of like there's been a pullback.
0: Yes.
1: And it's, in my mind, it's like, that power of capital has just worked its way right into
0: Yeah.
1: civil society, into the issues that would be important for civil society and the way we live.
0: Yeah. And when you think about that, Nelson Mandela, the first foreign trip Nelson Mandela made was to Canada. Why? Because of to thank the anti-apartheid movement, the trade union movement, and the government of Canada. Because even under Brian Mulroney, he had Stephen Lewis as the ambassador of the United Nations, who played a huge role in this, as we know. But Canada took leadership in the Commonwealth in saying no to apartheid and beat back Margaret Thatcher on that issue, getting to reconnect with people who have been icons in these movements, in international solidarity, in the childcare movement, in the trade union movement, in the women's movement, in the peace movement. And these experience, it's really intense because these are people I've walked alongside in these movements and in these struggles. And that makes for not just your regular book reading, it makes for a really intense connection. So they're very much about community, they're very much about movements that we've been part of, and a lot of younger folks who are there because they want to learn from those movements because they're wrestling with many of those same questions today. So there's so much. So sitting at a table together with allies and figuring out what we can do together is really, really
1: Yeah,
0: important.
1: and the level of creativity will be huge.
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Jukebox. Oh yeah, it's over there in the corner. It's got indie rock, blues, jazz, pop, electronica. Don't ask for requests. It plays what it plays. So grab a seat, don't make a mess, and enjoy your morning, I guess. Green Eggs and Ham every weekday from 6 to 10 a.m. You're here anyway, might as well stay.

0: 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We're located on Treaty 6 territories and the homeland of the Métis. We owe a debt of gratitude to the people who have looked after these land, the Cree, the Soto, Nakota, and Dene people since time immemorial, and in recent centuries, the Métis and Dakota. In this program, From the Ground Up, we address big questions around what it means to live with care and justice with each other in an ecosystem. My name is Sherry Olson, and I'm one of a team of people from Climate Justice Saskatoon who take in turn to host this program for you. The opinions expressed by individuals on the show are not necessarily the formal opinions of Climate Justice Saskatoon.
1: Hello, everybody, and today we have Richard from SOS Trees Coalition. Richard, please share a little bit about SOS Trees. How did it get started and what's its mandate?
2: Okay, I was there at the very first meeting, so to speak, and that came about in the spring of 1992. Word had been received here about Dutch elm disease invading the southeast corner of Saskatchewan, coming in quite a big, rapid way. So a few people became concerned, and this led to four of us getting together after a meeting about Dutch elm disease, which had been given by the then superintendent of urban forestry for Saskatoon. And he had come from Winnipeg, where they had already had been fighting Dutch elm disease for some time. So he knew how serious it was, and his talk motivated four of us to get together, and I was one of the four. The others were Karen Taylor Brown, who turned out to volunteer to become our first president, and the other two were a couple, Jeff and Judith Benson, who, by the way, just lived a short way down the block from us, and that's how I met them and remain good friends with them to this day. And after putting our notes together and getting organized, our official meeting was in June of 1992, when we had advertised and we had quite a number of people come out, and we had our first 30 or so members. And we began then applying for funding and deciding what would be the best action to take to fight Dutch elm disease.
1: Now, has your mandate expanded beyond Dutch elm disease, or is that what you primarily focus on?
2: Well, we focused on it to start with, for sure. For example, by 1994, we had a very large conference here in Saskatoon focusing on Dutch elm disease, but also on the forest in general, urban forest and even the natural forests. So it was quite a broad approach. But we were really focusing on Dutch elm disease, both here in Saskatoon, where it became obvious the city was not doing nearly as much as it could. And we, within just a very short time, they greatly increased their budget. I think the budget for urban forestry went up by about five times. And their what they call their average pruning cycle for the mature city trees, and it was something like once every 50 years. It was greatly improved to about seven. Like that would mean the average mature tree would be pruned on the average once every 7 years. And controlling the amount of deadwood in trees is one way to discourage the beetles which carry the elm disease fungus.
1: And so does that remain one of the most urgent threats facing Saskatoon's urban forest right now?
2: Well, yes, it is. But there have been other threats, of course. As time went on, we went for several decades, almost 30 years, without any cases in Saskatoon. So by just natural process, starting to cover a broader aspect of urban forest as well. And then, again, it was so just over seven years ago, we moved to broaden our aims more officially, both with our stated goals and on our website. And that's when we changed our name to SOS Trees. We had initially been known as SOS Elms, you know, focusing just on the elms. But we since then have been advertising our aims and our goals is to cover the whole of the urban forest. And then after the first case of DED here in Saskatoon in 2015, we had one or two more cases. But then last year, there was a real large increase with something like 17 confirmed cases. And this year, it's much greater than that. So we're now back to a major focus on Dutch Elm disease, but we're aware of other problems that need to be attended to as well.
1: So what role does climate change play in the health of our trees, especially here in the prairie environment?
2: I think a major thing is the drought factor. Whether that's going to continue as a result of climate change, I think it's climate variability. And drought is a major stress on our urban trees. And especially when urban trees, the stress of the urban environment in so much of it is paved over, and also with construction, whether in the past or with new construction, by the digging of basements or foundations for big buildings, the roots get cut, and in sewer and water maintenance, the streets get dug up and the roots are cut. So climate change just adds another stress to the urban trees.
0: The Diaspora Film Festival provides audiences with an opportunity to experience the cultural mosaic of the present world through the medium of cinema. It explores themes of migration, immigration, and cultural diversity by showcasing works of both established and emerging filmmakers. All film screenings and discussions for the Diaspora Film Festival are free and open to the public. The film festival runs from October 24th to the 26th at the Saskatiel Theatre at the Ramey Modern. Everyone is welcome.
1: And you mentioned that the city has started to change over the decades their approach. What about the tree protection bylaw? Has it been effective in practice, and are there still gaps, or is it pretty strong?
2: Well, I think it gives the urban forestry, the city people concerned about the trees, a better framework in order to deal with projects that threaten trees or have already harmed trees. But the tree protection bylaw is still only applies to city-owned trees. And so private trees still remain a concern, that only through education can we reach the private owner, you know, be they resident homeowners or owners of businesses, that they need to put a priority on keeping trees and looking after the trees that they have.
1: And you mentioned construction and the impact of developments on trees. When it comes to those private trees, commercial trees, what policies or practices would better safeguard our natural vegetation and canopy? Are there any approaches that SOS Trees advocates for?
2: Well, in terms of private trees, we certainly advocate for homeowners to water their trees during periods of drought. Even regular watering of lawns is a great benefit to trees, both the private trees and to city trees. And then in addition to watering for your plants, your garden or your lawn or your own trees and shrubs, if you look after your own trees well, and you're also on a street with city-owned trees, that will benefit them too. And also, of course, there's a whole area of promoting education and awareness of Dutch elm disease, of what to look for and who to report suspicious symptoms and so on.
1: Could you share what those are?
2: Yes, they're relatively simple. In spring, early summer, as the trees are leafing out, just keep an eye out for both in spring, once the leaves are out, and then as we move into summer, of course, the leaves all look fresh and green. And if you notice that on just a certain single location, it might be more, but even at just a single branch, if the leaves wilt prematurely, and start to curl, turn brown, or initially turn color and then turn to a brown as they curl and wilt. That needs to be reported to the Saskatoon Urban Forestry or to the provincial environment department if you're living in the, a small community or on a farm or anywhere in Saskatchewan. And then once it's reported to the authorities, either with Saskatoon Urban Forestry or to the province or to the jurisdiction of your own town or city, then that branch needs to be sampled with scraping from the inside bark of the twigs. And that sample then has to be tested in a lab, which up to just this past summer has been done only in Regina. But they have now set up a lab here at the University of Saskatchewan in Saskatoon for the testing to be done. It needs to be grown in a Petri dish and then verify that it actually is the Dutch elm disease fungus. See, there are other types of fungi that can cause leaves to wilt, but only the Dutch elm disease fungus is fatal. And unfortunately for the tree and the community, if the tree is confirmed to have Dutch elm disease, it needs to be totally removed and disposed of at there's a special facility at the landfill site here in Saskatoon, and they've been established at landfill sites around the province as well.
1: Well, there, you've done your little piece of education that I did not know, so thank you for sharing that piece. Now, elm trees are a significant part of Saskatoon's tree canopy. How does urban tree species selection complicate these matters? Should native species, a diversity of them, be promoted? How do you balance aesthetics and resilience and maintenance needs, all those types of things that come with trees? Or is there a certain approach that SOS Trees advocates for?
2: Oh, yes. There's been, that's been become a principle among the professional managers of the urban forests because, of course, we've got a number of examples now of not just American elm, but other species that were doing really well. And now we'll just deal with the American elm. As you can clearly see in all the older districts of Saskatoon that have American elm lining both sides of the street, they're an ideal tree from that architectural point of view of providing a tree with the canopy. It goes up into the sky and then it spreads out like an umbrella. And so it forms this archway over the streets, which is both very good for the environment, the cooling and moderating effects, and aesthetically as well. But of course, the problem is when an organism like the Dutch elm disease comes along and you've got a monoculture of trees, it's been the sad case all across North America, starting back in the 30s on the eastern U.S. and then spreading to eastern Canada. And it's taken this long to finally reach here to Saskatchewan and Saskatoon that, you know, we can lament and say, oh, it's too bad they planted a monoculture, but the trees are here and they're beautiful, big, mature trees. And we can still do what we can to control the speed at which that disease will be killing these trees. But in the meantime, for planting new areas, for quite some time now, the city has focused on planting other species. And it's just another unfortunate thing that the American elm is native to North America. It survives well in our climate. Even in cities further north of here, Edmonton has a larger population of American elm than Saskatoon, but they're getting their first cases now as well. And the search continues for ideal diversity of trees. And it's, again, the city struggles to promote and to do planting in the new suburbs of the city because, again, if your housing is not being built in a grid of straight streets and they've got all these complicated crescents and they need corridors for putting the utilities underground. It's a challenge for planting trees as dense as they are in the old districts of Saskatoon. It's a complex issue, but it's certainly well recognized that we want to avoid a monoculture.
1: So you talked about education as well. Arbor Week is a public education feature. What kind of activities have you seen that are impactful, and how do you interact with the community effectively?
2: I think a major effort has been to promote tree planting, and it's been a focus of each of the years that we've done Arbor Week, and we were part of groups that or convinced the provincial government to declare it as an official week to recognize the value of our urban forest. And so, yeah, we've had tree planting activities where usually on public sites or school grounds and involving the local school and the teacher and the people, the students, I should say. And then we've advertised speakers and movies and various specialized things like workshops on pruning and care of trees, even a workshop on photography of trees. So a whole wide range of things, which we did taper off somewhat this year, starting last year, because again, we're a nonprofit group. And although our board has been quite successful at raising money, and that's where our past president was a very good leader in these sorts of things. She had a lot of energy and contacts to deal with a lot of different people to bring in other groups to do co-ventured sorts of projects. We're not quite sure where we're going with Arbor Week, but we will certainly try to keep up as the traditions that we had started. And one thing we are definitely continuing is tree planting projects. And with these tree planting projects, we're focusing on areas of the city, such as certain parks in the west side of Saskatoon have far less trees than the parks in the east side. And it's more of a tree equitability for the whole city.
1: Yeah, some areas mm-hmm. definitely do not have the density of trees that other mm-hmm. areas do. Just going down Spadina, you can even notice differences. Like we have lots of trees along the riverbanks and up in the residential. And then if you go down 20th, not the same kind of tree density on that street. Mm-hmm. So it definitely changes throughout the city. So when you're doing those tree plantings, or I understand you've been in school planting projects and those public awareness events, how do you manage to keep your volunteers engaged? And is that something that you, as a board, look to expand in that area?
2: Yes, we certainly are. And we have revamped our website to a considerable extent. And we are active on Facebook, not me personally, but our vice president is doing a very good job on that. And also, his name is Tom Goad, and he is also putting monthly news on our website and distributing it through the social media about issues to be aware of that have come up, things like the risk of the emerald ash borer, for example, which is a major threat to our ash trees, which is probably the next most common of our large mature street trees.
1: I was just going to share that, you know, if people wanted to get involved in SOS Trees, how would they do it? SOSTrees.ca, I see, is the website.
2: Yes, yes. That's the quickest and easiest contact. Earlier this spring, March 2025, we produced an updated edition of our guide to the tree tour guide to Saskatoon. It's an updated version of a guide the first one came out over 20 years ago, but it's a guide to the special and unusual trees and excellent specimens of a number of different species. I think we've got up to 24 different sites of a number of species. And the tree tour booklet also has information on locations for educating yourself on trees, such as the Patterson Gardens on College, which is run, it's run by the University Horticultural Department. And then we also are very supportive and in contact with the St. Barb Baker Afforestation Area, which is in the southwest corner of Saskatoon, which is a planting of native species that the city started as the idea of a beginning of a green belt. And it's just a remnant of that plan. But nevertheless, it's a very nice area for walking and seeing trees. And they are quite active in educating people about trees as well. So if you just Google St. Barb Baker, friends of the St. Barb Baker, you'll get in touch with those people. And let's see, what else? Through the website, oh yes, I mentioned the booklet, the tree tour booklet. It's available at Steep Hill Food Co-op, and it's also at Early Farm and Garden, both on Lorne and the one on 51st Street. And it's available at Dutch Growers, possibly a couple other places. You can ask for it from our website.
0: Columbia has recently announced it will host the first international conference for the phase-out of fossil fuels in April 2026, a major step led by the Fossil Fuel Non-Proliferation Treaty Initiative. This is the first global gathering focused not on just reducing emissions, but on ending fossil fuels production, the coal, oil, and gas, through a just and equitable transition. The idea is simple but bold: stop expanding fossil fuels and plan a fair phase out that protects workers, indigenous people, and communities on the front line of the climate crisis. Right now, governments worldwide still plan to produce 120% more fossil fuels by 2030 than what's compatible with limiting warming to 1.5 degrees Celsius. And that's why this conference matters. It's about shifting from promises to action. For us here in Saskatchewan, it's a reminder that climate justice must include a plan for phasing out fossil fuel development and dependency while investing in people, not pollution. The world is moving towards a cleaner future, and Saskatchewan has the power to change.
1: Okay, so there's a few ways that people can educate themselves about the trees in the city. And if you could, you know, had a big dream for SOS Trees, what other kinds of education activities come to mind? Is there anything that is on that wish list for you guys?
2: Well, a good question. I really can't speak for the whole group, but for me, it would be great if there could be a place in the curriculum in the schools to educate, you know, school children about the value of urban forest principles. At the same time, you know, they would learn about what trees need and what the risks are. In the past, we have done some programs deliberately prepared for schools to educate them about Dutch elm disease. And we have considered revitalizing some of those approaches since Dutch elm disease is here, and it looks like a very real threat now. And of course, we are doing much better in attracting funding for projects like Arbor Week activities and for that tree tour booklet. But it's it becomes a point where if we really want to grow and become more effective, we would need a budget to have hired one or more staff members. Because up to now, we relied totally on the volunteer efforts of our board and of a few key non-members who just put their time into doing it. Again, organization always requires a very focused, you know, properly skilled person to run it properly.
1: And so if people are interested in helping out your organization, sostrees.ca, sign up for a newsletter. They'll get information about the organization in advance, and I assume you guys would just willingly take them on board.
2: Oh, yes, we certainly will. And And again, we're open to ideas and suggestions from people as well. You know, at times it takes somebody to be, organized and have the talents to in turn organize other people to do things. So we want to attract that kind of person as well.
1: Well, I wish you the best of luck and thank you for the time. If there's any activities that you guys have in the future, we'd love to hear about them.
2: Well, we're certainly hoping to keep in touch with you. I presume we already have to some extent. And again, our very name, SOS Trees Coalition, it implies that we are a coalition with other groups. Mm-hmm. This is the idea we had when we founded it. We founded our group. We called it a coalition of individuals and concerned groups who are concerned about their urban forest, among other things.
1: Yes. And there's so many ways our trees intersect with yeah. other things in the city, mm-hmm. climate and just general well-being of our community.
2: Mm-hmm. I appreciate you contacting us to do this interview.
1: You're welcome. And I sincerely mean, please feel free to keep in touch and let us know of events and we can promote them for you as well.
2: Okay. Thanks very much, Sherry.
1: Take care.
2: Okay. Bye-bye.
1: Bye-bye.
3: This has been From the Ground Up. Thank you for listening. 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Our hosts for the show are Sherry Olson and Mark Biglin Pritchard. Our editor is Ryan Heisey. Our producers slash coordinators are Kaylin Lee and Natalia Ritchie. Thank you again for listening.
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9: 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Y'all come back now, you hear?

0: Good evening. Welcome to this week's Collective Voice Radio Show. I am Ray, and my co-hosts are...
1: Carter.
2: Wilson.
3: River.
0: And this episode is produced by Drew. Today's topic is the way we view violence. For the duration of this, it's going to essentially be me asking questions to my co-hosts and receiving their answers. If I think I can poke a hole in one of their answers, I'll try to ask a question and see if they can answer. That's pretty much what we get. With our first question being that society is taught to view violence as typically a black and white thing, but do you think it's black and white? Starting with River.
3: Okay. Some violence can be necessary, but I feel like violence in general proves something bad. Like, it's not good. It always ends in bad conflict for other people. It doesn't always end well, and most people are affected by it greatly.
1: Violence is not always bad, because in many scenarios, violence can be used to protect yourself or others. Lots of times it can be bad if you're using it for selfish intent, but if you're using violence to protect somebody else from being more hurt, then I think it can prove to be useful.
2: I think that violence, it depends on the definition of it, and that will determine how we view it.
0: Okay, we'll define violence as an use of actions to bring harm to someone. Violence is a tool, one that is commonly necessary out in nature. But how necessary is it to us in human society? To what degree? Carter?
1: I think it can be a necessary tool in ways of hunting or other stuff like that. But violence is largely used in humanity as a tool, as like kind of like an scapegoat instead of figuring it out. And, like, talking out with people, violence can also sometimes be what you used instead of doing it the right way.
0: Could you define what you think is the right way? Because what stops someone from saying that violence is the right way? So just please clarify.
1: I think the right way sometimes of doing things could be, like, talking it out or figuring out just any... There's many other ways to deal with other than violence, like talking with somebody and communicating with words, instead of going straight to hitting somebody or something like that.
2: Violence should not be used, in my opinion, unless it is a last resort in the form of protecting someone else from harm.
3: I think violence most of the time is used for harming people and not used in the way that maybe, like, indigenous people would back a long time ago, as they would hunt and forage for food. But nowadays it's more of threats and selfish intent to what you want to do and harm other people.
0: The next question, do you believe that there is a difference between physical violence or systematic violence? For example, someone stabs another person. But for the systematic violence, someone signed something that allowed you or permitted that stabbing. Do you believe one person is more responsible than the other?
1: I think both can be equally responsible for the stabbing, because if you're getting somebody to do it, then it's kind of like still your fault because you wanted it to happen. And the person who did it is like, I don't know, I think the person who did it is also at fault, but they could have been being used by the person who ordered it in ways of maybe they needed money, or maybe there was a reason that they desperately needed or were bribed or something. Going next.
3: In my opinion, I think the person that would plan an attack would be most responsible. As for say, you could be blackmailing someone to do something, even though they don't have a choice to do it.
2: I think that the person who committed the harmful act, in this case stabbed someone, should be held accountable. However, the person that allowed it to happen definitely caused much, much more harm than the person who actually carried it out. This is the same situation that we've seen before in history, such as the Germans and the Jews, where the Germans basically allowed violence against the Jewish people during the 1940s, and you can see how many people died, were removed from their homes, and just the damage that it still has caused.
3: People fear violence in all of its forms, but they commonly don't see it when it isn't right in their face and covered in blood. Why do you think this is? Even when they're told that it's happening and can even look into it themselves, they don't react the same way.
2: Violence is usually, it's something that happens all over the world, and as stated in the question, we hear about it a lot. The reason that we usually don't pay attention to it or overlook it, though, is because we aren't directly seeing it. Directly seeing something happen is proven to have more of an effect on what you remember and how you react to it than just hearing about it. It's more of like, I guess, a kick in the face if you see violence happen than just hear about it in a country that's across the world from you.
3: I think people overlook violence, especially in recent years, as violence has been very normalized, especially in like in other places like Ukraine and Russia, or recently in Iran. I feel like people have been so aware of that it's been happening recently that they don't really care about it as much as they should.
1: I think that it has been like desensitized in the way of that you see it with so much violence everywhere. Like, especially on, like, social media, everybody is always on the news, and I think because people hear about it so much that they're too scared to even think about it anymore and to speak up about it.
3: These are very, very good answers from everyone, but I have one surprise question for you. When is violence worth the price?
2: I think that violence is... When you instigate it, it is never worth the price, because it always, violence in its name, causes harm to another person. However, stopping harm from happening to another person can be worth the price at some point.
1: I agree with what Wilson said, and I also think that violence is worth the cost if it's for, like, killing an animal for food. Or, like, getting fruit and stuff, like foraging.
3: I think violence isn't worth it if it is against a human being. I think violence can be used in very survival ways, like hunting in different ways, but I think any violence against a human is not worth it.
0: Thank you for your answers. For the next half of this show, it's going to mostly be conversations and overall, just small topics, or relatively large topics, actually, that I think are relative to this show. Starting with Luigi Mangione's assassination of the healthcare insurance CEO. Main question is, what do you guys think of that?
1: I think that even if he was trying to do the right thing, murder wasn't the real solution.
3: Luigi may have done the right thing, but not in the right way, because personally, stopping him was worth his life, rather than letting more people suffer. The healthcare CEO was an awful person. Like, how do you live with yourself while letting all those people suffer, and you gain? It's just cruel.
2: I think that murder is obviously not exactly the right answer. Going from 0 to 100, just shooting a guy in the back while he's on the streets, isn't exactly my view of what freedom and justice is. However, I can kind of see where Luigi Mangione is coming from, because he has witnessed and seen the suffering and pain that is caused by United Healthcare, with them denying people insurance and treatments and such like that. I can see where his rage is coming from, and usually rage can prompt very drastic actions, such as violence.
0: Why does the intent of violence change if it is reasonable or not?
1: I think that if the intent is to help and protect someone with violence, it's okay. But if the intent is to harm for selfish reasons, then it's bad.

0: Welcome back from our song break. That was Monsters by Eminem and Rihanna.
1: For another piece of conversation, is a soldier a monster for killing another person in combat?
2: In my opinion, I think that it's less of a black and white thing and more of a gray sort of spectrum. So with what a lot of jobs in the military entail, they do have risks and they do have the possibility of combat or of causing harm to another person. Now, I feel like if another person is trying to kill you, then that kind of makes it slightly more okay to stop yourself from dying. But I don't think that, like, unfairly, like, injuring a family, killing a family, I don't think that that's right.
3: I think when soldiers enlist, they kind of know what their actions could be caused by.
1: Okay, but what if the soldier in question is a conscript, someone who's not willingly there, like someone like a draftee, forced to join the military and fight? What about then?
3: Well, in that case, I'd probably blame the system as they're forced to go to war and they don't really have a choice.
0: I do not think that they are always a monster for killing somebody in war, because like what River said about they could be forced into it. And I also think, because I think that there are so many factors with this like question, because there's so many different ways that they could be in fighting this war. And yeah.
1: And for the question, is a soldier a monster for killing another person in combat? I think that it's a very nuanced question in that it really depends on circumstance, which is a very complex thing in itself. If it's for the sheer purpose of self-defense, then it's not an option. That's just what happens. If you're going out of your way to kill someone, why? In World War II, there are many silent live and let live kind of agreements where if you don't have to shoot each other, what's the point? Because there's no victory there. It's very, very complex to me.
2: I second that opinion.
1: A quote from Malcolm X, which is "Justice by any means necessary," is a very interesting quote, I think. But the question I have about it is, when does justice go too far? When is it no longer... justice is always necessary. However, when do we go too far when trying to achieve it? I would say that the tail end of the French Revolution was a bit too far. You know, what they did to just random people.
0: I think justice can go too far when you're using extreme and, like, extremely violent measures and going to unnecessary lengths to find the justice that you want.
3: I think justice goes too far when it starts harming more people than it needs to be.
2: I believe that justice goes too far when there's no longer a threat of injustice and whoever is seeking justice is still pursuing those people.
1: Thank you, everyone here, for your help with this and all of the great answers that you gave for this radio show. For all that we talked about, the use and justification of violence in many, many ways, I have more things to say. For as much good as you can do with violence, violence is also a great tool for subjugating people. It works by instilling fear in those people. It also works by inspiring violence between the people to keep them divided, weak, and distracted. However, it's also the primary tool in overthrowing those corrupt governments. There have been not a few, well, there have been some notable revolutions in the past decade or so that have managed to actually overthrow dictatorships and very powerful people. For obvious reasons, oppressing people with violence is worse than overthrowing a government with violence. But I think people need to know when violence is necessary and when violence is just violence. Everything in this world is a tool at the disposal of the living. Your love and kindness are just as valuable as your rage and despair. Control over these assets is the most important thing to possess in this world. The next song that we'll play is The Pretender by The Foo Fighters.

Thank you everyone so much for tuning in to this week's show. It'll be until what? Next week? Until our

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3: 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I'm your host, Sarah.

Attic. I'm here every Wednesday to play you music. Tonight's no different. I'm going to start with a song from a great Canadian band. They've been around since, forever. I think their first album came out in 2010, maybe a little earlier. And I'm playing them tonight because they are going to be playing at the X next week. Mother will be there on Thursday. Gates at 6, show at 7:30, and it is like at the grandstand, so it is free with your regular X admission. So if you like this song, this song is like one of very many, many, many vibes that this band puts out. So even if you don't like this song, if you're at the X that night, come see the band. I'll see you there. This is Dirty Town from Mother off their second album, Touch Up.

That was a song called Collarbone from Fujiya and Miyagi off the album Transparent Things. Before that, and this one goes out to co-worker of the year, both on paper and in my heart, Aaron. We heard The Whitest Boy Alive, their song Fireworks off the album Dreams, just reminding Aaron to keep her dreams real. And starting off that set, we heard Mother Mother off of their, I believe, second release, Touch Up. We heard the song Dirty Town, and they are going to be playing at the X this year. I'm quite excited to see them. I was very close to buying like $200 tickets to see them in Edmonton a couple months ago, and I'm very glad I didn't. Glad I get to see them at the X. Yeah, we heard the song Dirty Town. Yeah, let's keep going. This next band is just called Y, letter Y, and we're going to hear a single called Skipper.

That was People Pleaser from Chroma. They are a trio out of South Wales. And we heard that off their album 25 Forever. Before that, we heard The World is Run by Sexist Men. Ain't That True? By Sparkle Blood off the album Zip Zap. We also heard Fighting That. Is it late enough for me to swear? Yes, it is. Fighting That Bitch from Shelf Lives. That is a band that is based out of the UK, but are Canadian-British. Unfortunately for me, it does not count as Canadian content, because although half of the band is Canadian, they did all their writing and all their recording in Britain. So it doesn't count. And we heard that off their album, Yes Offense. And we started off with a band called Y, just the single letter Y. We heard a single from them called Skipper. I think I better play another song. What are we going to play? This one. We are going to play one more for you. This is a band called Stucco. They're out of Calgary. We're going to hear Procession off their album LP1. And right after that, we're going to go to a brief word from our sponsors, but you are listening to the Disco Before the Breakdown here on CFCR 90.5, your favorite community radio station. This set list is definitely more breakdown than disco, that's for sure. But I'm glad you're tuning in. And we're going to hear Stucco, and then I'll see you after the break.

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0: 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I'm your host, Sarah. I'm here every Wednesday to play you music, and I'm going to keep going. This is a band out of right here in Saskatoon, and I just adore this band, because you can definitely, when you hear the song, if you go and listen to their album, you're going to hear the influence of the B-52s, which is just so much fun. This band is called Go Bois, B-W-A-H, Go Bois, out of right here in Saskatoon. We're going to hear the song Goddamn off the album New Wave.

That was a band out of London, Ontario, called Susans, with Impress Your Neighbors. That comes to us off their 2022 self-titled release. Before that, we heard La Securite with Trixie off their album Bingo, which is just came out this year. And we started off with a Saskatoon band, Go Bois. Reflect to yourself right now. Did that give you B52 vibes? Of course it does. That voice, so good. From Go Bois, we heard the song Goddamn off their album New Wave. That's all we heard. Next up, we're going to hear from another Saskatoon band. This one comes from there. They've released a lot of music since then, but this one comes from 2019 off their album A New American Classic. Whenever I'm in a bad mood, there is a song on this album that I like to listen to. I'm not going to play you that song because I play it way too much, but I'm going to play you a song off that album. So this is Shirley and the Pyramids with Never Die.

We just heard Reapers from Cherry Cheeks. That is a band out of Orlando, Florida, off their album Dio and the Bites. Before that, we heard Taxi Girls out of Calgary with Try Harder off the album Static. And we started off with a Saskatoon band, one of my favorite Saskatoon bands. And I think part of it is they make very quality music. They make very good music. Part of it is that they're just all really nice people, which makes me like a band more. We started off with Saskatoon band Shirley and the Pyramids. We heard the song Never Die off their 2019 release, A New American Classic. That is one of my favorite releases from that band. If you care about my opinion and you look up that band to listen to them, listen to that one. Okay, I want to yap a little bit more so I can play one more and play the ads. We're not quite there yet, but I'm going to do it. This next one for you is a band called Priors. And they haven't put out anything in a couple years, but I'm still hopeful. This is one of my favorite Canadian bands. They're out of Montreal. They're very garagey, very rough. And this is an early release from them, a 4-song EP called Call For You, and we are going to hear the title track. You are listening to The Disco Before the Breakdown here on CFCR 90.5. Tonight is definitely more breakdown than disco. That's fine. And yeah, we're going to hear Priors, and then I'll be back after the break with more music.

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5: Welcome back to the Disco Before the Breakdown here on CFCR 90.5. I'm your host, Sarah. I've got a half hour left of music for you. And this next set, I do have a little treat. So a coworker of mine was very excited about this band playing their 30th anniversary. We're old now, you guys. We're old. And so I was like, what song? What song should I play? He gave it to me. And then I kind of built this set around that, like old 30-year-old punk bands from Canada, specifically from Canada. So that's what you're going to get here. The first couple we're going to play are from Calgary. This is the band specifically that's going to be playing the reunion show. They are called Knucklehead. And I'm playing off their 1998 album. How old were you in 1998? I was 5. Little Boots. And I'm going to play the title track for you.

That was a fun set for all you old folks out there. We just heard Refusing to Be a Man from Propagandhi off of Less Talk, More Rock. I'm really excited to see them in August. They're coming here August 28th at Louis. It is sold out, but you know, as you get closer to the day, people might sell tickets and stuff. We got ours. We heard they were playing. We had gotten a refund for the last show that they had to cancel. And my partner was there, like, ticket release 10 a.m. He was like, 10:01, we're getting them. So yeah, we got our tickets. I'm very excited. That comes to us from 1996. Then we heard The Smalls out of Edmonton with Fades Away off their 1995 album Waste and Tragedy. We heard Calgary's Down Way from their 98 release Cack Knacker. We heard the song Dying, and we started off with Knucklehead, title track from their 1998 release Little Boots. And again, that band is playing some shows for their 30th anniversary. That's so fun. I love that. Let's keep going. That was the last of the old dad punk that you're going to hear on this show. We're going to play some newer stuff for you now. This is Problem Patterns. I think this is one of my favorite bands right now. I've been listening to them a lot. And this comes from Boring Songs for Boring People, released last year. This song is called I'm Fine and Doing Great.

That was a band called Vile with song Infected off their album Hellhound. Before that, we heard Be Nice. If you're looking for them, the I in nice is a exclamation point. We heard the song Oopsie off of the album Buddy. We also heard Lobster Bomb from their album Overstimulated, the song Warning. And we started off with Problem Patterns, which is like my newest obsession. I think I've played them 3 weeks in a row. We heard the song I'm Fine and I'm Doing Great off of Boring Songs for Boring People. You have been listening to the Disco Before the Breakdown here on CFCR 90.5. I've been your host, Sarah. I'll be back next week with more music. So if you like what you heard, tune in again. Coming up next, you have the third verse. Your best and number one hip-hop show in the city. Before that, I am going to play one more song for you before the ads. This is from a older band out of Vancouver called White Lung. And I'm going to play something off there. I believe 2010. I'm looking on their wiki page and I'm like, yeah, I think it was 2010. It was their self-titled. Their self-titled album. We're going to hear the song Too Seen. Thanks for tuning in.

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3: 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We are grateful for the opportunity to serve our community on this land.

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It's going down the most major ways each and every Wednesday, like an MJ fadeaway. If you're keeping score at home on your radio dial, I'm sitting right in the middle. I'm your host, Chaps, so I'm making it real easy. We just heard one from... dropping records over here. It's not great. Happens. Part of life. We just heard one from the Long Players compilation. Frankie Anno, better known as Frankenstein, and Thrust Was So Fresh, produced by Frankie Anno. It's like a Vancouver released compilation. Early 2000s? Mid 2000s? Mid 2000s? I don't know. Something like that. I don't remember. It's got some cool songs on it. Before that, we heard Let's Organize from Organized Confusion Stress. Such a classic album. Stress Extinction Agenda. It's so good. Originally released in 1994. This is, I played a 2024 triple LP pressing of it, which is awesome. Only had a cassette of that album when it came out, and 1 12-inch, the Stress 12-inch. So to get that full length on vinyl was really exciting, actually. Before that, we heard Moke Only with Get Back. That's also from the Long Players Record Direct compilation. And we kicked it off with Run DMC, Down With The King from Down With The King. Such a classic song. Really like that one. I'm just dropping stuff everywhere. Just drop the pen. I'm just dropping things left, right, and center. I don't even know what's going on down here. Just dropping stuff. Anyways. What I'm gonna be doing is dropping some beats. How's that? That'd be great. We're gonna hear one from the Boogie Monsters, Riders of the Storm, the Underwater album. Finally got a LP copy of this album. Only ever had the CD and cassette of it. So one of my favorite records. I think I got like four of the 12 inches as well. Three for sure, maybe four. I can't remember how many 12 inches they put out, but I know it's three for sure. Possibly four. And yeah, this is one of my favorite records maybe of all time. Probably of all time. Like this is probably a top tenner for me. It's awesome front to back. Always been a fan. I'm gonna play Riders of the Storm. It's just a really good album cut off that one. Anyways, gonna keep it moving here. Summer Fling's coming up on the 15th. There's a rap jam going down at Amigos Cantina, featuring Fresh Air, which is AWOL 1, Rove and Adobolus, and Gel Rock's coming. So Gel and AWOL 1 make the Cloaks together, and Adobolus will be also performing solo material, so that'd be really awesome. You don't want to miss that one. And the Summer Fling Graffiti Jam's going on downtown Sunday the 16th. Various alleyways in the downtown core, which is really cool. More to come on that for sure when hopefully rolls back next week. And we'll get you some more information for sure. Anyways, gonna keep it moving here. Boogie Monsters, Riders of the Storm, the Underwater album. We're gonna hear Riders of the Storm. Get it locked right here. Third Verse on CFCR 90.5 FM, your community radio station.

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0: So what you gonna do when you get out of here, cat day?
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0: I hear you talking, man. Live it one day at a time. 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
0: 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I watch him dying when he dies. Let us celebrate.

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And you can try it till you fight it, but you'll still die. Your spirits leave your body and your mind clears. The rigor mortis starts to set, now you out of here. You start

time we skate, like the Bessborough Gardens. No better time for me to escape. And I'm looking down to my storage locker. I see a lot of cassettes, old flyers and VHS battles. And there's so many names on these papers. People I used to know DJing was so-so. My first gig was not successful. My second show was kind of a failure. But I really love these vinyl records.

when I played the Rapid Forte. She told me this summer, Bergen, Norway, in a student exchange that she's going. Thank you, Susan, for all your feedback. I hope you have a good time and save money by using the EasyJet. I'm going to go all the way to San Francisco, and hopefully I run into the Mystic Journeyman. 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I'm going to buy all these cassettes, in the back seat. Turn up the heat. Epic and Blanket, and we rap to the beat. Flatlands is a festival. We always take that to another level. I'm iller than most. We hit the coast when I freestyle and DJ at the festival.

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0: 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This is Third Verse on CFCR 90.5 FM, your community radio station. I'm your host, Chaps, holding it down tonight. We just heard one from Uncle Funko, A Fly Gold Chain from Goose. Before the break, we heard Take a Ride from BG Knockout and Gangsta Dressed as Real Brothers album. Recently released a double vinyl. I had back, like I said, I'm saying this lots late. I only had the cassette back in the day in, I think, 2 12 inches. So nice to have that one on vinyl. We heard Noel Toll's High in Life, his album with Nablonsky called Amazing Saturdays. We heard South Central Cartels presents Murder Squad Nationwide, an SCC thing. I don't know, Murder Squad albums or South Central Cartel albums are pretty awesome, in my opinion. We heard No Peace, a track featuring Ice-T, Spice One, Boss, Tretch, which is awesome. That's a fun song. I like that one. Anyways, that's got reissued to vinyl too, not too long ago, which is extra awesome. 2024. I had a cassette of that, and that's no other. It's just a cassette. Growing up. Before that, we heard Epic with Cassettes. Speaking of cassettes, from Heater in My Truck too, that's a great one. E40 with Sideways, from the album In a Major Way. I only ever read the CD of this, which is, if you know me, pretty wild and crazy. But, pretty awesome. I love that song, Sideways. It's a real fun song to drive around to. Max Prime with Gollum Flute before that, from the album Sufferance, a new project. I don't know if it's a new music project, but a new to vinyl project that Max Prime just put out. So I'm assuming it's not new, as it's under the Max Prime moniker, but it's awesome. Before that, we heard Scarface with I Seen a Man Die from The Diary. Recently put out on double LP, which is awesome. I was able to grab a copy of that actually this past weekend. So that's exciting. Happy to have that one. Diary is a pretty important album. Never had any version of it growing in the day. No tape, no CD, no 12 inches. Really, I always liked that video. I thought I was in a different kind of, just didn't hit me then back then that way, but I'm really happy I have it finally. We heard Cadence Weapon before that with Fall 2012 Couture from Forger. Cadence Weapon's newest album's awesome. Really love it. Listening to it a lot. Before that, Boogie Monsters, Riders of the Storm. Again, another banger. Frankie Annual and Thrust, Organized Confusion, Mokulane, Run DMC to kick it off tonight. That's how it's going down. Just going to keep it moving, kind of like what I've been doing here. We're going to hear one from Rappin' Forte's Don't Fight the Feeling, She's a Sellout with I'll Be Around. Classic cut there. I had the cassette of this. It was like an import tape, so it was like $30-some, but it is awesome. Still got it. This came out on vinyl a few years ago, double LP. I think a Spanish label put it out, and I grabbed the copy. It's one of my favorite records. I say it about so many records, my favorite records. It's a really meaningful record for me. So it's my favorite because it means a lot to me. Just a lot of good times, a lot of great memories associated with that record, just with friends growing up and driving around and listening to rap music and doing things that older teenagers do in that era, which is fun, having fun. Anyways, that's what we're gonna hear rapping for too with I'll Be Around. Right here on Third Verse, CFCR 90.5 FM, your community radio station. I'm your host, Chaps. Thank you so much for tuning in. Stay tuned to Vladimir Alworth, 1/3 Radio. Always a good time. Take care, stay safe, stay cool, because it's going to be hot next few days. So do what you can to stay cool. And then I think Sunday is cool in a bit, which is, in my opinion, awesome. If you're really into heat, then enjoy it, because I'm not. And I'll complain about the heat, but I won't complain about the winter, so you can't get me on that one. I'm just not built for the heat. It's never happened, never will be, I don't think. Never enjoyed it. But I like the moderate temperature. So that's my favorite. That's my zone. Like that 10 to 20 is like my zone. I like that zone. And then I enjoy the winter too. Anyways, it's enough of my weather preferences. You got a locked radio. This is Third Verse on CFCR 90.5 FM. Take care, stay safe. Peace.
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Because apparently people like to watch musicians. But all I could find

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I gave him 12 quid and a small family of woodlice in a Swan matchbox for a tip.

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And he agreed to play the drums for me if I bought him a bottle of Absolut Vodka and a 10-pack of Marlboro Reds. So that's what I did. But then I never saw him ever again.

bringing in our show this evening. Probably going to hear this a bit. No, we aren't. I don't know. We'll see. From London, England, out of the UK, that was The Cool Greenhouse with their track Musicians. This one coming out here about four or so years ago. Starting things off right, I think, in the right headspace for what this evening will bring us. Because today's show is episode number 127, and I'm presenting your most voted for aesthetic. Normally I'd say, and this week you all chose, but really it was 2 weeks ago you all chose this one, because last week I was not in the province, actually. Not in the province. Got called away last minute to do some work out in the mountains. Don't know why I'm being elusive. Either way, we'll leave it at that. More on that another time. For now, we got lots of music to get you. But I will say our show this evening is the one that you chose 2 weeks ago, is indie post-punk. So we're going to get a little dancey here. Might get a little more punky a bit later. Free-flowing through a lot of different sounds. First up, though, we're going to pop over to Calgary for Stucco, band that I play with a few times, opened for a few times. Very good music. Get in the groove off the hop. We're going to hear from their album, LP1, the track Stucco.

from Snooper's newest album, Worldwide. That was the track Company Car. For that, I feel like, let me go a quick look, just about every, except for the first one, last three tracks were all from new albums out earlier this year. Before Snooper, we heard from La Securité with the track Snack City. That was their final single off of the new album Bingo, which came out here just a short little while ago. Even newer of a release. Before them, we heard from Mock Media from their brand new album Rat Bastard, their third album, their third release. We heard the single from one of the singles again from that album, Mock City Rock. And then starting off the set, once again, we heard from Stucco with the track Format. Still a bit more music to get to, a couple more tracks actually, before we hit the top of the hour and a bit of a wee break. So let's just keep it on rolling down to it. Here we're going to have Landowner with their title track from their new album, Assumption. They're out of Massachusetts, Exploding in Sound Records. Good label. Definitely check it out. Let's get to it. Here is their track, Assumptions.

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0: Hey, quick little rundown before we hit up some sponsored messages. We just heard from the Calgary band Brain Bent with their single from a couple years ago, Cog in the Grind. And then before that, as mentioned, was Landowner with their title track from their new album, Assumption. Well, when we come back from the break, we're going to hear from Real Farmer, track from their EP that came out last year. They also released a new album this year, Two Wrongs Don't Make a Right. Really good album, but I wanted to take a step back for tonight's show and listen and share with you the track Mislocated. So we'll get to that after a short break here for some messages from our sponsors. 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

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If you're just tuning in for tonight's show, you all voted for the aesthetic indie post-punk. I feel like we might have most of our dancey stuff behind us, but there's still a lot more great music to come. We'll make a quick mention that we just heard from Real Farmer out of the Netherlands. That is on Strap Originals, great label there. We heard their track Mislocated. Well, we got a long set for you next before we hit up the last song of the evening. So, as I do, this is as good a time as any to let you know what your three aesthetic options are for voting for next week. But before I let you know what those options are, I want to let you know some changes that are going on. I am no longer going to be pushing you over to Meta, to Instagram, to vote. Although you can for a little while longer, that's going to be coming to a close soon because it's better for everyone. Just leave it at that. Don't want to do it anymore, so I won't. So there'll be more options-ish. Yeah, there'll be more options, I'd say, moving forward. But for now, do head over to 1/3radio.ca because that will remain constant. However, it is going to be changing significantly, but the location is still the same, so you'll still find where you're going. Either way, I feel like I don't really have too much time to get into it tonight, but in the next couple of weeks, fingers crossed, things might be rolling forward. Other ways, know what I'm saying. Either way, let's get to your three aesthetic options for next week's voting. Up first, we have Alt Dream Psych, followed by Alt Indie Rock Night, and then the runner-up for the last couple of weeks now, we have Alt Barn Burner Rock. So, bit of a different, few different things there. Either gonna get a bit of heavy, bit of noise, or a little more country-ish, or who knows, whatever Alt Dream Psych might be. Could be anything. We'll see. Anyways, let's get to our final full, nice long set of the evening. Going over back over to BC to Squamish for Cistern from their album out last year, Rhizome. We're going to hear the track Ephemeral.

Closing out our last set of the evening, that was Pop Pop Vernac out of Regina with their new from their newest EP, A Sense of Humor, Sense of Human. We heard the track Difference First Change. Before that, popping over to Dublin for Silverbacks from their most recent album, Easy Being a Winner. The track we heard was Selling Shovels. Before that, a little taste of perhaps what's to come from the last EP that Toronto's Frigs released, the track we heard, Hack Job. They've been teasing, putting out new music. Definitely looking forward to that. It's been a definite, indefinite hiatus, so sooner rather than later, but all in due time. And again, starting out that set, we heard from Cistern with the track Ephemeral from their album Rhizome. And that about brings us to the end of the show this evening. Appreciate you all for tuning in to another edition of 4Turn Presents 1/3 Radio. Remember to cast your votes to determine next week's aesthetic. But right now, we have here on CFCR, the Greerview Mirror, with your host, Mitch Greer. But first, closing out our show tonight, popping down to LA for a brief minute for some Sunday Mourners with their track Phantom Affair from their new album, A Rhythm Absolute, came out earlier this year. And as always, thanks for sharing this moment of time, and until next week, dig in and enjoy the journey.

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Welcome once again to the Greer View Mirror. I'm your host, Mitch Greer, and if you listen closely, you'll hear the dudes singing about their Saturday night. But folks, it is Wednesday, July 29th, 11:33 in the p.m. to be precise, as we get things going here on the show. You're listening to this all on CFCR, by the way, 90.5 FM, your community radio for right here in Saskatoon. I have a wonderful show planned for you folks. Should be fairly upbeat as I am in vacation mode here. So, without further ado, let's get to it. All right. First up, we got The Clash.

0: Alright, you're listening to Dead Fingers Talk from Storm the Reality Studios. That was Electric City, and you're listening to it right here on the Greer View Mirror, broadcasting on CFCR 90.5 FM, your community radio for right here in Saskatoon. It is 12:02 in the AM. I'm going to tell you about just what we heard. Like I said, Dead Fingers Talk, most recently with Electric City. That came after Serge Gainsbourg with Malou Marilou from L'Homme à Tête de Chou. That's a man with the cabbage head. Well, we can think Bruce McCullough. Andy Kim before that from a self-titled album from, I think, mid-70s there with the hit Rock Me Gently. Bernard Purdy and the Playboys before that from Stand By Me, brackets, What You See Is What You Get. We heard What You See Is What You Get. Al Green before that from Love Ritual with a song of the same name, Love Ritual. Jackie Me Too in there as well from Wishbone with Groovy Spirit. The Clash started it all off from, of course, London Calling with I'm Not Down. We're going to take a brief moment, hear some messages from the station, then be back with more The Groovy Mirror.
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8: CFCR acknowledges that we are situated on Treaty 6 territory, a land that is the ancestral home of the Cree, Dene, Soto, Dakota, Lakota, and Nakota nations, and homeland of the Métis. We honor the deep ties these communities have to this land, and we acknowledge the enduring significance of their cultures, languages, and histories. We express our gratitude for the stewardship and wisdom of the First Nations and Métis peoples, whose contributions continue to enrich our society. CFCR is committed to nurturing relationships built on reconciliation, respect, and mutual understanding as we walk together toward a shared future.
0: All right, so next up on the Greerview Mirror, we're going to hear a little bit of television. Here they are with Marquee Moon.

0: All right, that was Sergio Mendes and Brazil 66 from what I believe is their debut, as it was billed as. Herb Albert presents Sergio Mendes and Brazil 66. That was Berimbo. 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Let's run back over that most recent section. Like I said, Berimbo from Sergio Mendes and Brazil 66. Ramsey Lewis before that, from Back to the Roots. We heard Up in Yonder, The Temptations in there as well, from Puzzle People with a song called Slave. Television started off that set with a lengthy one there. I guess The Temptations tune is also quite lengthy. But of course, we heard Marky Moon from Marky Moon by Television. To start off that set, we are going to take a quick moment to hear some words from the station and be back with more of the Rearview Mirror.
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0: All right, so this final stretch of the Rearview Mirror is going to get going with a little bit of the Four Tops. It's from a record called Nature Planned It. We're going to hear a medley of a couple tunes. Hey Man, as well as Todd Rundgren's We Gotta Get You a Woman, all mixed up together. Here they are, the Four Tops.

0: Dave. 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

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Yes, I was now. We were all alone. Wasn't nobody there. I was singing this song.

All right. That was Mary Clayton of Gimme Shelter fame. Mary Clayton, if you don't know the story, got called in the middle of the night, very pregnant, to sing the famous Rape Murder, It's Just a Shot Away backup. A vocal line in the song Gimme Shelter, as that is her primary profession, is the backup singer, but of course, she had enough talent to front bands on her own, as we heard from this, her self-titled record there, that was singing Leon Russell's song For You. 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I'm going to quickly tell you about everything we heard in that final stretch of the show, as it is now turned 1 in the morning, bringing us to the end of the program. So let's get to it. Mary Clayton with a song For You that came after Karen Dalton sang Richard Manuel's classic In a Station from her album In My Own Time. George Harrison before that from 33 and a Third with Crackerbox Palace. Give It Up by Kool & Gang before that from their self-titled album. We also heard Todd Rundgren from A Run to the Ballad of Todd Rundgren with Long Flowing Robe, the tune that kicks off that record. Four Tops before that from Nature Planted. We heard a medley of Hey Man and Todd Rundgren's We Gotta Get You a Woman. And I believe that was the whole set. All right. I guess that's what happens when you play long songs. There's less to ramble through. I was, you know, getting all prepared to just talk and talk and talk, but no need for that. It's the end. It's the end of the show. Okay. I know I had mentioned last week that I was going to be away for this one, but I'm not, obviously. The show just happened, but I will also not be away next week. I think I'll be back in time. I'm going to do my little trip to the lake in between. Anyway, till then, thank you again for listening to the Rearview Mirror. I'll, of course, be back again next week, as I was just saying, to do it all over. So I do have one final song for you folks still listening all the way at this late, late hour of 1:02 in the morning. And this last one is going to come from Rita Coolidge. She's going to sing a little bit of Neil Young for us. So thanks for listening, and good night.

And so, it is with my ears pointed towards the heavens and my mind open to all possibilities that I proceed, moving ever forward towards the unknown, following the transmissions, because I want to receive. CFCR, the truth is on air.

bird songs carried in the wind, rising up through my chest, settling down on a farm just outside of Rome, where Hannibal was causing chaos as long as a hair on my

0: Hungry for something hearty? At So Many Roads, we're serving up a mouth-watering feast of country, folk, and blues every weekday from 10 to 12. 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Monday to Friday, 10 a.m. to 12 p.m. Because great music is always on the menu. Y'all come back now, you hear?
1: 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We are grateful for the opportunity to serve our community on this land.
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0: Yeah, yeah, it's sick, that. 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

0: You made it to the buzz, but not just anyone gets in. 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
1: 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We recognize and respect their enduring connection to this land, which has been a site of gathering, culture, and tradition for thousands of years. We are committed to amplifying Indigenous voices and stories and to fostering relationships rooted in respect and understanding as we work towards reconciliation. We are grateful for the opportunity to serve our community on this land.
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0: Welcome to the CFCR Diner. Yeah, we're open. What'll it be, hon? We got the house special, green eggs and ham, Monday, Friday, 6 to 10 a.m. It's not fancy, but it gets the job done. Jukebox. Oh, yeah, it's over there in the corner. It's got indie rock, blues, jazz, pop, electronica. Don't ask for requests. It plays what it plays. So grab a seat. Don't make a mess. And enjoy your morning, I guess. Green eggs and ham every weekday from 6 to 10 a.m. You're here anyway. Might as well stay.
1: CFCR acknowledges that we are situated on Treaty 6 territory, a land that is the ancestral home of the Cree, Dene, Soto, Dakota, Lakota, and Nakota nations, and the homeland of the Métis. We honor the deep ties these communities have to this land, and we acknowledge the enduring significance of their cultures, languages, and histories. We express our gratitude for the stewardship and wisdom of the First Nations and Métis peoples, whose contributions continue to enrich our society. CFCR is committed to nurturing relationships built on reconciliation, respect, and mutual understanding as we walk together toward a shared future.
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0: Oh, you want to be a CFCR host, huh? You think you've got what it takes to inform and entertain the fine people of Saskatoon? You think you'll be the ruler of the airwaves? You think you're something special? Well, cool. That's great. You see, here at CFCR, we're always looking for a few good folks. New hosts to keep what we do here as fresh and vital as it can be. If you're interested in being the next recruit, head over to cfcr.ca and fill out the online application. It's just that easy. Now, drop or give me 20. Or don't. I don't know. I'm not your boss. You do what you want.
1: 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We are committed to amplifying Indigenous voices and stories and to fostering relationships rooted in respect and understanding as we work towards reconciliation. We are grateful for the opportunity to serve our community on this land.
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0: 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Are you the type that always knows what's going down and where it's going to happen? 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
1: 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We pray our gratitude to the First Nations and Métis people who have called this ancestral land home for generations and whose histories, languages, and cultures continue to influence our community. On a foundation of reconciliation, recognition, and respect, CFCR is committed to reaffirming relationships with one another and to establishing new ones.
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0: CFCR acknowledges that we broadcast from Treaty 6 territory, the homeland of the Cree and Métis Nations, and the traditional territories of the Dene, Soto, Dakota, Lakota, and Nakota. We pay our gratitude to the First Nations and Métis people who have called this ancestral land home for generations, and whose histories, languages, and cultures continue to influence our community. On a foundation of reconciliation, recognition, and respect, CFCR is committed to reaffirming relationships with one another and to establishing new ones.
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4: 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My name is Jen. This is Green Eggs and Ham. We are broadcasting in Treaty 6 territory. It's 10 degrees in Saskatoon right now. Today we are looking at a sunny day with a high of 27. The humidex is 30. The UV index is 7 or high. Let's get going with a song from Kelly McMichael out of Newfoundland. This is Bomb on the

From 2009, that was Camera Obscura, The Sweetest Thing, from their album My Modeling Career. Before that, Lee Shirley, a newish one from them, Not My Problem, from the album Hail Mary, which is coming out on September 25th, 2026. Before that, Jimmy Kilpatrick, Answering Machine, from the album Jimmy. And Kelly McMichaels started off the set and this edition of Green Eggs and Ham with a track called Bomb from After the Sting of It here on your community radio station. We're going to keep going with another band out of Scotland, similar to Camera Obscura. This is Cloth from the album Pink. We're going to hear Polaroid on CFCR 90.5 FM.

0: Hey, Saskatoon, you are listening to CFCR 90.5 FM. That was Feel All Right out of Calgary from 2017, approximately. Feel All Right with Craig from Motorists, a previous band of his. We heard A Lengthy End to a Bullfight. Before that, a new one from Kiwi Jr. They have an album coming out soon called Blowing Up. We heard the song Pure Michigan again from Auto Camper. Before that, from their 2025 album, What Do You Do All Day? And starting off the set, Cloth, Polaroid, from the album Pink, Silence, here on CFCR 90.5 FM. Saskatoon, it's time to take a quick commercial break, but please stay tuned because there is more great music coming up after this.
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0: 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My name is Jen. This is Green Eggs and Ham. I am here until 8 a.m. playing you some really great music and talking about the weather. It's 8 degrees right now in Saskatoon. Today we're looking at a sunny day with a high of 27. The Humidex is 30, the UV index is 7 or high. Let's go to London now with a band called The Golden Dregs.

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You're listening to CFCR 90.5 FM. That was Daniel Romano and The Outfit from the album How Ill Thy World Is Ordered. Green-Eyed Shade. Power of the Moon before that from Ezra Furman's excellent latest album, Goodbye Small Head. Sloan before that from their 2001 album, Pretty Together. We heard Never Seeing the Ground for the Sky. And Big Ideas started off that set from a band called The Golden Dregs here on your community radio station. Saskatoon, we're going to keep going with Wussy Duo. This is Cellar Door on CFCR.

0: Hey Saskatoon, you're listening to CFCR 90.5 FM. That was Brian Eno. Welcome running to Tie Your Shoe. Before that, we heard Zima from Tired Cossack from their album Zima. That song was in Ukrainian, which you may have gathered. Before that, we heard Gizmo out of Charlottetown, Prince Edward Island. That was Celestial from their upcoming album All Your Worships, which is coming out in October. And I am looking forward to that. Starting off the set, we heard Wussy out of Cincinnati. That was Cellar Door on CFCR, your community radio station. Saskatoon, it's time to take a quick commercial break, but please stay tuned. There's more great music coming up after this.
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1: 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My name is Jen. This is Green Eggs and Ham, and it's 8 degrees outside, which I think is nice. Today is a sunny day with a high of 27. The humidex is 30. The UV index is 7 or high. I'm here until 8. I have a lot of songs to get through. So let's just go. This is the Thermals, how we know on CFCR.

Good morning, Saskatoon. You're listening to CFCR 90.5 FM. We heard the Thermals starting off that set. Then Discovery with It's Not My Fault, It's My Fault. Don't Break My Devotion from Jade Hairpins out of Toronto. After that, from their 2020 album Harmony Avenue, and then we heard Reborn on the Dance Floor from Jane Inc. From the latest album, A Rupture, A Canyon, A Birth. This is Cut Copy. Still See Love on CFCR.

0: 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You're listening to Art Deco on CFCR 90.5 FM. This is The Traveler from the album Serene Demon. Before Art Deco, we heard Saskatoon's own actor-director. New track called Cabin Witch. I recommend looking that up because the album art for it is excellent. Spike before that out of London with the song Disappear. Spike is on Gob Nation Records. Like a bunch of my faves. Cut Copy before that, we heard Still See Love on CFCR 90.5 FM. Saskatoon, it's time to take a quick commercial break, but please stay tuned. There's more great music coming up after this.
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1: 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You're listening to Green Eggs and Ham. My name is Jen. And I'm here for about half an hour before the next edition. It's 12 degrees right now in Saskatoon. Today we're looking at a sunny day. The high is 27, the humidex is 30, and the UV index is 7, or high. Let's keep going with some more tunes. Here is Shad from an EP he put out in 2019, 2017, somewhere in there. Melancholy and the Infinite Shadness. This is Out Here Cannonball on CFCR.

Hey, Saskatoon, you're listening to CFCR 90.5 FM. That was Charlie Bliss with Calling You Out from their latest album, Forever. Before that, we heard Brat Boy out of Vancouver. That was the single Blue Eyes. Cannonball before that from the Brooders. And then Out Here, Cannonball, in brackets, from Shad, from his 90s mixtape, Melancholy and the Infinite Shadness. Good stuff. We're going to keep going with a track from a band called Laughing out of Montreal. This is Bruised on CFCR 90.5 FM.

0: Hey, Saskatoon. That's Letters to Cleo. Struggling to play in the background. CDs. They're not infallible. That's the track Awake from their album Wholesale Meats and Fish. Before that, we heard Hard Life from the album Hard Life from the Tubbs. Who's Gonna Love You Now? Pash Rash also in there from Jeff Rosenstock. And Bruised from Laughing starting off that set. Okay. Saskatoon, that does it for me on this edition of Greetings and Ham. I don't know when I'm going to be back, but I know the Reverend is up next. It's going to be a good show, so stay tuned for that. And take care of yourselves, take care of each other. Have a wonderful Thursday, Saskatoon.
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1: Yes, and neither would you, Derek, this star nonsense.
0: Yeah.
1: No, it is it.
0: I'm sure of it.
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2: It is indeed Thursday, July 30th, 2026. You're listening to 90.5 CFCR. I'm the Reverend. And this morning, I'm doing a speak and spell show. But more about that in a minute. First of all, I need to point out that this hour of Green Eggs and Ham is brought to you by Raimi Modern. Raimi Modern is the largest contemporary museum in Western Canada and boasts a large collection of over 8,000 works of various artists, new and old. Admission is by donation, so you can give what you can and enjoy the exhibits all the same. Raimi also hosts guided tours, films, talks, and live performances, and you can visit raimimodern.org to see what's coming up, because Raimi Modern is bringing art to Saskatoon. So I had a bit of a computer mishap in the last couple of weeks, and I've been navigating. You know how that goes. I've been navigating my way through that, and one of the things one of the casualties of war was my entire digital library, and so I've been working at trying to rebuild that, and so I had a brilliant idea for today's show. Today is an alphabet show. That way I don't have to go through my library, because I don't have a library anymore. I'm just going back through things that I know I had and doing it that way. And that's why the cold open this morning was A440 by Grays off of Age Hasn't Spoiled You. You see where this is going? Yes, this is Big Science by Laurie Anderson. Here in 90.5, I'm the Reverend, doing the alphabet show.

Don't forget your mittens. Hey, pal, how do I get to town from here? And he said, we'll just take a right where they're gonna build that new shopping mall. Go straight past where they're gonna put in the freeway. Take a left at what's gonna be the new sports center. And keep going till you hit the place where they're thinking of building that drive-in bank. You can't miss it. And I said, this must be the place.

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Otherwise, what are the characters going to fall off of? And what about stairs?

Here's a man who lives a life of danger.

Tunde Adebempe from Three Black Bolts with Drop. Before that, you heard Ought from their Sun Coming Down album with Celebration. At the top of that threefer was Laurie Anderson, the title of her first big record, Big Science. You're listening to 90.5 CFCR. I'm the Reverend. It's 8:19. And I'm doing an alphabet show. If you've been paying attention, that means the songs are just kind of ascending the alphabet here. And so I'm going to keep it going here because I'm enjoying myself. This is Eaten by the Monster of Love because we're on the letter E by Sparks here in 90.5.

And the letter G is for Glorietta by Tennis off of the Pollen album. Before that, you heard F, Forgive by Hey Ocean from Is. And at the top of that threefer was E, Eaten by the Monster of Love by Sparks off of Angst in My Pants. It's 8:27. You're listening to 90.5 CFCR. I'm the Reverend, and today I'm doing a Speak and Spell show going through the alphabet. So the weird thing about the alphabet is, of course, there's 26 letters. And at the end of my planning for today's show, yesterday, I realized, well, I've only got 25 songs. Jeez Louise, which letter did I miss? And it was the letter H, so I had to wedge something in here. This is John Anderson off a Song of Seven with Hear It here on 90.5. I'm the Reverend.

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0: You know, it was November 2nd, 2024, and I had this idea to go on a road trip with my dad, who had just turned 90 the day before, and he insisted on driving. And so we drove in the Coquihalla. Have you ever driven that road? You don't want to be someone who's got cataracts and you don't want to be with someone who's got cataracts and has relatively heavy foot and a relatively slow reaction time. But I'm here to tell the story. There you go. That was I Drove the Coquihalla by Chicks Dig It off of their self-titled album. It's 8:35. You're listening to 90.5 CFCR. I'm the Reverend doing my alphabet show. That was the letter I. So with J, I've got Gogo Bordello. With John the Conqueror, truth is always the same.
1: The legend of High John the Conqueror.
2: John the Conqueror, grown on the sunny side. I've heard about you from people of a healing kind. 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
1: You don't have to. Oh my gosh, that's so fun to sing along with. That was Kiss by Art of Noise, featuring, of course, Tom Jones. Before you heard that, you heard John the Conqueror, Truth is Always the Same by Gogol Bordello from the Pura Vida Conspiracy album. You're listening to 90.5 CFCR. I'm the Reverend. It's currently here in Saskatoon, Treaty 6, about 16 degrees. Might have gone up a little bit since the update. Plan for today is to head up to 27 degrees in the sun, so you're going to want to wear a hat. Take good care of yourself. I'm going to continue on with my alphabet show. Kiss, of course, was the letter K. So I've got this tune from Let It Die by Feist. Now I'm gonna just like wreck the French. But anyways, it reads like L'amour n'dure pas toujours, something like that anyway.

Inspired by the 1974 film starring Dirk Bogarde and Charlotte Rampling, that was Night Porter by Japan off the live album Oil on Canvas. Before that, you heard the Garys Making Out at the Drive-In. I got that off of, I mean, I have the record too. I even have the cassette, but that version was off of the CFCR Saskatoon Sled Island sampler from 2019. And at the top of that threefer was L'amour ne dure pas toujours by Feist off of Let It Die. 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I'm the Reverend, and I need to point out that this hour, Green Eggs and Ham, was brought to you by Ramey Modern. 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Ramey Modern is bringing art to Saskatoon. Got one more song this half hour. I'm on the letter O of my alphabet show. So this is O Weather by Damien Jurado from In the Shape of a Storm.

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Starting this this third half hour with Passport Control by Handsome Furs off of the Face Control album. 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Just show up, sign up, and play. I'm going to continue on with my alphabet show. Passport Control was the letter P. So I have Mechadroid here for you. Quitter off of the Not a Thought in My Head EP here in 90.5. I'm the Reverend.

The first time I heard Jan Garbarek play saxophone, it was on a meditative album of tunes with collaborating with the Hilliard Ensemble. And it was just powerfully moving. And so I found this CD at a Valley Village somewhere. This is Ragas and Sagas by Jan Garbarek and Fateh Ali Khan. And boy, oh boy. You know, sometimes you just have to let an 11-minute song run its course, a 12-minute song. Just take over and see where it takes you, as opposed to, you know, finding things to do while the music's on. That music is definitely designed for that. Before that was Mechadroid with Quitter off of the Not a Thought in My Head EP. And as you can tell by the sound of things, I'm doing an alphabet show. I've done Q, I've done R. All right, so this is S, and this is an Isinabi tune off of the Watan album, which is Watan? Which is a fabulous record, regardless of how badly I pronounce its title. This is Sisipano here on 90.5. I'm the Reverend.

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I don't even know my name. 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

Just the sounds that our stomachs make early in the morning. That was Take Some Petrol, Darling by Sugar Cubes. Of course, you recognize Bjork's distinctive vocal sound there. Anyway, that's from the Life's Too Good album. You're listening to 90.5 CFCR. I'm the Reverend. It's 9:32 on this Thursday morning, and I'm doing an alphabet speak and spell kind of a show, and I'm up to the letter T, so going to keep things going here. This is a lovely version that I had to seek out in order to find, because there's so many versions of this great song out there. But this is Crying Shame's version of Up on the Roof here on 90.5. I'm the Reverend.

Getting my 80s freak flag on there a little bit. That was Wait by Wang Chung from the To Live and Die in L.A. soundtrack. Well, it doesn't get much more 80s than all of that. That's all in one sentence. Before that was Very Online Guy by Always off of the Blue Rev record from a couple years ago. And at the top of that threefer was Crying Shames with Up on the Roof off of the A Scratch in the Sky album. It's 9:43. You're listening to 90.5. I'm the Reverend. I'm doing an alphabet show, kind of a speak and spell sort of a thing. And I'm up to W. So the trick is, can you find a song that starts with X? Oh, yes. Exalt by Soons starts with X. I'm the Reverend.

Madison Cunningham off of that Revealer album. That was Your Hate Could Power a Train. Before that, you heard Soons from the Felt album with Exalt. 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I'm the Reverend. It's 9:50, and I've been doing this show today that's kind of a speak and spell alphabet soup kind of a show. But you know, I'm rounding the horn here. It's pretty much done. Need to point out that this hour, Green Eggs and Ham, was brought to you by Green Room's Open Mic Thursdays. 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Show up, sign up, and play. I need to point out that it's currently here, 19 degrees in Saskatoon Treaty 6. Plan for today is to head all the way up to 27 degrees in the sun. Gonna want to wear a hat for that. Sunny high 27, humidex 30, UV index 7 or high. So, you know, all the things. I need to, there we go. I'm just grabbing some things here to leave the building in haste. It is a gift, isn't it, to get to live, love, relate, and create on this land that is, has been, and always will be the traditional place of identity and belonging for its First Nations and Métis peoples. It's important to gratefully acknowledge First Peoples' ongoing relationship to the land as we walk together into this new day. As a Treaty 6 person, I am grateful for so much. Thank you for listening today. May you enjoy the warmth of Creator's smile upon your life and your love till we get to do something together again next week. Got one more song before I hand things over to Neil Bergen, So Many Roads. And this is, of course, because I've been doing the alphabet, this is my Zed song for the day, Zealous Child, by Badge Epoch Ensemble here in 90.5. I'm the Reverend. Thanks for listening.

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6: 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All right, we're going to start the show, as always, with some Neil Young. We're going to go back to an album that came out a long time ago called Mirror Ball. This is I'm the Ocean, right here on 90.5 CFCR.

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0: That's Frazee Ford from the album Indian Ocean. We heard the track Running. This album came out originally, I think, in 2014. Was re-released last year and was recorded down in Memphis with Al Green's band. And you can certainly hear that. Blue Rodeo, 5 days in May. Before that, David Wilcox with Downtown Came Uptown. Tammy Nielsen from Chickaboom with 16 Miles of Chain. Blackie and the Rodeo Kings and Everything I Am. And Neil Young from the Mirrorball album with I Am the Ocean. Of course, the Mirrorball album was recorded with Pearl Jam back in 1995. It's 10:30. 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
0: 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We're looking for sunny skies, 27 today with a humidex 30. UV index, as you might imagine, is 7 or high. We're looking for partly cloudy skies, maybe a shower this evening, maybe a thunderstorm. Overnight low of 17. Tomorrow, mix of sun and cloud. Chance of showers in the morning, maybe a thunderstorm. Things will clear in the afternoon. A high of 28, humidex 33. Overnight low of 14. Saturday's going to be the hot day. Sunny and 33. Clear overnight at 19. Sunday, sunny, windy, and 23. 40% chance of showers overnight. A low of 9. Well, it's going to cool off nicely. Monday, cloudy and only 18. And I guess that'll be a blessed relief at that point. Tuesday, sunny and 23. Wednesday, sunny and 24. That's getting close to the norm this time of year. Average highs 26, lows are 13. Currently in the city, partly cloudy skies. We've got a northwest wind at 5. Temperature's 21 degrees with the humidex. It is 24. All right, we're going to start off this set for you with an album called The Folk Singer. This is Tom Wilson, a side project called Lee Harvey Osmond. And this is Devil's Load right here on 90.5 CFCR.

0: That's Island Jewel, a little thing called Lethal Love, right here on 90.5 CFCR. Song came out in 2023. Nico Case before that, and Hold On, Hold On. Calexico from El Mirador with Harness the Wind. Kieran Kane, Kevin Welch, and Fats Kaplan with Postcard from Mexico. Amazing Rhythm Aces from Stack Deck and Anything You Want. Joe Strummer and the Mescaleros, Get Down Moses, and Howie Gelb started things off from an album called Snow Angel Like You. We heard But I Did Not. Howie Gelb, of course, was in a band called Giant Sand, started out in the 80s. And Joey Burns from Calexico was in that band at one time. Well, that just about wraps it up for the first hour. Thanks so much for listening. This hour, as always, is brought to you by Jeff and all the fine folks at the Broadway Shoe Repair, where they are celebrating the Fringe with a Fringe Broadway Days sale. It's kicking off Saturday, August 1st, and goes through to Monday, August 3rd. 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All right, we're going to take a little break. Gell is in with Community Events Magazine. We're back with Hour 2. Don't go away.
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3: 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All right, we're going to start off this set with some Ray Wiley Hubbard for it. It's a new song. I played it a few weeks ago, but I really like this song. If you grew up making cassette mixtapes and listening to cassette mixtapes, then this song is for you. It's called Cassette Mixtape. Ray Wiley Hubbard at 90.5 CFCR.

0: That's J.J. Gray and Mo Fro and Mississippi from an album called Country Ghetto. Came out in 2007, I believe. Shiny Ribs before that from an album called Leavin' Time. We heard Leavin' Louisiana Blues. Shiny Ribs is Kevin Russell's band. Kevin Russell used to be in a band called The Gourds that you may recall. The Wood Brothers before that from their latest album Puff of Smoke. We heard Pray God Listens. Levon Helm from Electric Dirt with When I Go Away. Julie and Buddy Miller with Gasoline and Matches, and Ray Wiley Hubbard started things off way back when with Cassette Mixtape. 11:32 at 90.5 CFCR, your one and only community radio station in Saskatoon. We're going to be back with the final half hour of music for you this morning on the Thursday edition of Green Eggs and Ham right after this.
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0: 11:35 and 90.5 CFCR. We're looking for sunny skies, high of 27 with the humidex 30. UV.

West northwest wind at 7, temperature 23 with the humidex 24. All right, we're going to start off our final set here this morning with some Lucinda Williams for you. 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

T-Bone Burnett from an album called Proof Through the Night, which came out in 1983 and was the first album I ever heard of T-Bone Burnett. That's called Shut It Tight. Bella White before that from A Sign in the Weather. Bella White out of Calgary. We heard a track called Stuff. Charlie Crockett from his new album Clovis with the Hallelujah Trail. Marcus King with Honky Tonk Hell. And Lucinda Williams with Rock and Roll Heart. Well, that wraps it up here for me for this edition of So Many Roads. Thanks so much for listening. Thanks to SEIUS for sponsoring this hour. 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Skylar's in next with Hot Buttered Soul. We're going to leave you with one final track this morning. Here's Dave Alvin and Jimmy Dale Gilmore with the title track, Downey to Lubbock. Have a good one.

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4: 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We are grateful for the opportunity to serve our community on this land.
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10: 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Today is sunny with a high of 27 and a humidex of 30. Tonight, partly cloudy, 30% chance of showers late this evening, and overnight risk of a thunderstorm with a low of 17. Tomorrow, we have a mix in sun and cloud, 30% chance of showers and risk of a thunderstorm, clearing in the afternoon with winds 20 kilometers an hour, and it will be 28 degrees. Kicking off this show, we have Tanika Charles with Look At Us Now, Lydia Prasad with Hold Out, and Charlotte Day Wilson's Find You. 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

0: And you were listening to K-Tranda with At All, Love Someone by Sergeant X Comrade, Find You by Charlotte Day Wilson, Hold Out by Lydia Passard, and Look at Us Now by Tanika Charles on Hot Buttered Soul. 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
5: 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Jukebox. Oh, yeah, it's over there in the corner. 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
0: 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Coming up next, we have The Moment by Julie Black, On Your List by Divine Brown, and Melanie Durant with My Sunshine.

0: And that was Easy Way by Deborah Cox. Get You Live by Daniel Caesar. Zaki Ibrahim with Cold Feet. And Sunshine by Melanie Durat. That just about does it for Hot Buttered Soul on this sunny Thursday afternoon. Taking one last look at your forecast, it'll be a high of 27 degrees with a humidex of 30. Tonight, you can expect clouds, 30% chance of showers and a thunderstorm, and a low of 17. Tomorrow, you can expect a mix of sun and cloud, 30% chance of showers, winds 20 kilometers an hour, and 28 degrees. It is currently 24. 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

Hello, folks. This is Caswell Hillbillies on CFCR 90.5. My name's Clayton. I'll be with you for the next hour playing just a mix of country and folk and that sort of thing for the first half hour. I'm going to do a special tribute to Bobby Gentry, who celebrated a birthday earlier this week, in the second half. So stick around for the Bobby Gentry special starting at 1:30. Up to then, going to be just a mix of things I've been listening to lately. And we're going to get things started with a band from way up north. Here's Sue Gluck.

From the record, the genius of the electric guitar, that's Charlie Christian as part of the Benny Goodman Sextet with a track called Grand Slam. If you like that kind of thing, early jazz and swing, be sure to check out There Goes That Song Again on CFCR Sunday nights at 7:30, I believe. One of my favorite shows on the air every Sunday night. So that was Charlie Christian with Grand Slam. And before that, another genius of the electric guitar. We heard Chet Atkins playing on that Leuven Brothers record, When I Loved You. That's Ira and Charlie Leuven featuring Chet Atkins on the guitar. And starting that whole set off, we heard Sue Gluck from Northern Quebec with their song Ayuna Rasurungsunga in the Inuktitut language. That's from the Native North America compilation. One of my favorite discoveries from that compilation is the band Sue Gluck from the early 70s. This is Caswell Hillbillies on CFCR. Let's try that again.

Willie P. Bennett with Willie's Diamond Joe, which was that recording was produced by David Essig, who we heard before that doing his song Falling from the album Redbird Country and High Ground. Willie P. Bennett and David Essig. And before that, we heard Nancy Wilson's version of Ode to Billy Joe. A little foreshadowing to the second half of the show, where we're going to be celebrating the music of Bobby Gentry, who celebrated a birthday earlier this week. So stick around. I'll be starting in about 5-10 minutes. Till then, we got Bob Wills and the Texas Playboys with the Oklahoma Rag.

Hello, folks. Sorry, technical difficulty. I'm sorry we're not going to be able to hear the rest of the Oklahoma rag. We're going to go now to my old friend from southern Alberta, Skinny Dick, with his song One Extra Mile.

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5: Hello, folks, and welcome back. This is the second half of Caswell Hillbillies, and for the next half hour, we're going to be celebrating the 84th birthday of Bobby Gentry that was earlier this week. And Bobby Gentry is one of my favorite figures in music, kind of defies categorization. She was one of the first women to take control of over kind of her whole recorded output. She wrote, produced, and sort of managed herself right from the beginning. Had a huge hit in 1967 with the Ode to Billy Joe. We already heard Nancy Wilson's version of that earlier in the show, so we're not going to hear Bobby Gentry's original version. We're going to hear a couple tracks from a few different Bobby Gentry albums. And we're going to start with Chickasaw County Child, which was the county Bobby Gentry was born in Mississippi. So here's from Bobby Gentry's debut LP with Chickasaw County Child.

Very appropriate song for this time of year. That's Bobby Gentry with Bugs and Chickasaw County Child, both from her first record, Ode to Billy Joe, which, if I recall correctly, that record was based... What you hear on the record are the demos that Bobby Gentry made and submitted to Capitol Records to try to get some interest, maybe get some other people to record her songs, and they decided to release a single of the song Mississippi and Ode to Billy Joe. Ode to Billy Joe was going to be the B-side, and at the last minute, they decided that one should be the hit, and of course it was, and they quickly needed to finish a whole album's worth of material, so they Bobby Gentry took the demos that she submitted, and with the help of the great arranger Jimmy Haskell, they overdubbed all those great arrangements on top, the string section and all that plucked cello and everything. Really cool stuff from Bobby Gentry and Jimmy Haskell on that record. I think we're going to go next to, I don't think this is in chronological order, but this is from the record Touch 'Em With Love. The title track, here's Bobby Gentry.

Glory, hallelujah, how they'll sing. That's Bobby Gentry from the record Touch 'Em With Love. And we heard Touch 'Em With Love before that. Just moving through the discography here on the occasion of Bobby Gentry's 84th birthday earlier this week. One of the things I love about Bobby Gentry's songwriting is the vignettes, the conversations and scenes and that she sets in her music. And this one is it's a sad one. It's a bit disturbing. It's all kinds of things at once. I love coming back to this one. It's a conversation between a recently bereft widow and an undertaker. This is called Casket Vignette.

I want you to meet me at my houseboat. Be sure and wear your little black rubber raincoat. Write you a letter on thin line note paper, hide it in a tree where the houseboat floats. Pull a pulley bone to make a fat wish. Crawl it in the skillet, gonna catch a catfish. Write you a letter on thin line note paper, hide it on the table in the catfish dish.

Sweet Peony from Bobby Gentry. Now, I don't know. It's the only time I've ever heard peony pronounced peony. Maybe I'm out to lunch. I don't have my... I'm not the world's most in-tune botanist, so maybe there's some other people out there that say peony. In any case, that's Bobby Gentry from her record Local Gentry with two songs we heard from that record, Sweet Peony and Casket Vignette. And I'm running out of time here to wrap up my celebration of Bobby Gentry, who turned 84 earlier this week. But I wanted to close the show with one of my favorite songs of hers called Looking In. From her later period, kind of foreshadowing her retirement from public life and from the music industry. Not much is known about what Bobby Gentry has been up to since the early 80s. A lot of people want to know, but she has really kept her life quite private since that time. And this is maybe a song about that. And I want to thank you for listening. The Swing Shift is coming up next. This is Bobby Gentry with Looking In on Caswell Hillbillies.

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3: Good afternoon and welcome back to Swing Shift. I'm going to be your host today. I'm Daria and I am very excited to be sharing some lovely jazz with you today, as I always am. I say that every time I'm on. I tell you how excited I am and I tell you that we're going to play good stuff. And I guess that's actually up to you if I play good stuff or not. But my excitement is still true no matter what. It's a beautiful, beautiful, I almost said August, beautiful July day, but we're almost at the end of July, aren't we? Summer is quickly going by, I have to say, one of the quickest summers on record that I can possibly remember. But that makes no consequence because no matter what, no matter how excited I am, how warm it is, if it's July or August, I'm going to be playing some delicious jazz music for you today. We're going to be starting with Dream Hill by Cassiopeia.

Hello, hello, Swing Shift. Okay, so just played you a little bit of jazz, something to ease us right into it. We just heard Franklin by Evita. Now, Evita is a pretty interesting artist. Her bio over here says that she is not only a singer, but a songwriter, a producer, a director, and the vague, boundary-pushing creative. Now, I don't know if that is a role of its own or if that is encompassed in her other works. I'm not quite sure. But she is indeed a lovely singer, just got that wonderful, wonderful voice and just a little bit of warm, hot jazz for this hot summer day. Before that, we had Time Limit by Cassiopeia from their 1979 album creatively named Cassiopeia. And we began this segment with Dream Hill, also by Cassiopeia from the album Cassiopeia. Okay, next we're going to be hearing Koi Fish by Chopping Spree, which is a wonderful Canadian jazz group. And I really hope that you enjoy their lovely, lovely sound.

0: 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You are listening to Swing Shift, your favorite jazz show with your favorite host, Daria, right here on 90.5 FM on your community radio, CFCR. Okay, so we just heard two songs by the Canadian jazz group Chopping Spree. What we just heard was Two Rooms from the album Anamoya, and before that was Koi Fish from the same album. All right, well, I am going to be playing some more delicious jazz for you coming up quite soon. First, we are just going to take a quick break to hear from our lovely, lovely, wonderful sponsors.
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0: 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Okay, before the break, we heard some good stuff from the Canadian jazz group Chopping Spree. And of course, following that, we had Evita and Cassiopeia, all with some delicious, delicious music. We are going to be continuing the lovely warm jazz trend that I'm setting up here today. We're going to be listening to Prelude to Bossa Nova by Nick Ayoub.

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You're listening to Swing Shift with me, your host, Daria. And I've just played you a bunch of yummy, yummy, yummy jazz. We're going to be playing some more, of course, but I thought I would jump on and recap what we just heard, just in case you liked it enough to want to save it forever. So we just finished up listening to Green Sauce by Anthony D'Alessandro from the album City Lights. Before that was Saturday Spin by Hunter Tones from the single Saturday Spin. That one is a really fun one. I think it's quite cheeky and fun. Love to listen to it to wake up in the morning, but it's just as good now at about 2:45 in the afternoon. Preceding that, we listened to Samba en Prelirio, the live version. That is one of my very favorites. I remember I went to Italy a couple of years ago, and that was basically the only song I listened to the entire time I was there. Something about it was just perfect for the environment. And starting off this segment was Bossa Nova 12 and Prelude to Bossa Nova by Nick Ayoub. Okay, we're going to be hearing another song from Anthony D'Alessandro. We have next up the lineup.

0: Hello, hello. You are listening to Swing Shift right here on 90.5 FM CFCR. We just heard Supermoon by Nate Smith. Now, that is the jazz Nate Smith, not the country singer. They are indeed quite different people. And that was from his 2025 album Live Action, which actually won two Grammys for Best Alternative Jazz Album and Best Arrangement, Instrumental, and Vocals. That is a beautiful, beautiful song. It is the closing track, so it really kind of sums up that lovely album. And before that, we listened to The Lineup by Anthony D'Alessandro. Yes, there we go. All right, there will be indeed some more delicious jazz waiting for you. I know that you are all ravenous and waiting for a little bit more, but first, a break to listen to our lovely sponsors.
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4: CFCR acknowledges that we broadcast from Treaty 6 territory, the homeland of the Cree and Métis nations, and the traditional territories of the Dene, Soto, Dakota, Lakota, and Nakota. We pray our gratitude to the First Nations and Métis people who have called this ancestral land home for generations and whose histories, languages, and cultures continue to influence our community. On a foundation of reconciliation, recognition, and respect, CFCR is committed to reaffirming relationships with one another and to establishing new ones.
0: 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This is CFCR, your community radio. Before the break, we heard the Grammy Award-winning Nate Smith with Supermoon, a beautiful, soft, long song. And now we're going to be listening to something with a little bit of groove and a little bit of funk. This is Latency by Quarto Alto.

Hello, hello. You are listening to Swing Shift right here on 90.5 CFCR. All right, we just heard Spring Theme by Fabiano do Nascimento and Vitor Santos Orchestra. That was from the album Villa. And that was Spring Theme. Very, very beautiful song. Before that, we had The Shade of the Mango Tree by Luis Bonfa. Preceding that was Joy Spring by the Gil Evans Orchestra, which, of course, Gil Evans, the fantastic Canadian jazz composer from the album Great Jazz Standards, which has a really fun cover. If you ever come across it, you should take a look. It's got some adorable little stick figures doing cartwheels on the front. And beginning this segment was Latency by Quarto Alto with something a little funkier, something a little more dancey and fun. But all of these were very fun, I think. Very dreamy and soft a little bit. Next, we're going to be listening to Firefly. That is not Firefly, but Fire Space Fly by Sadeo Watanabe.

0: All right, so that was On a Small Boat at Sunset, Floating on a Crystal Clear Lake, which is a very long name for a very beautiful song. That was by Kulu's Cafe from the 2025 album A Good Place to Be. And before that, we also heard from Kulu's Cafe, You See a Dragon in the Cloud, I See a Cloud in the Dragon. A very interesting artist from originally from Orange County and then now in Brooklyn. A lot of his music is these like 25 minute pieces of just beautiful, soft, serene trumpet. Very good for studying and sleeping, but these pieces I think are very special and very beautiful. So I wanted to share them with you. And starting off the segment, we had Firefly by Sadayo Watanabe. All right, more soft, delicious jazz coming up for you right after the break.
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0: 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I'm Daria, and we just heard a couple words from our wonderful sponsors, making me crave some Amigos right now, I have to say. So before the break, we listened to On a Small Boat at Sunset, Floating on a Crystal Clear Lake. Again, a very long name, but for a very beautiful song by Kulu's Cafe. Next, we're going to be hearing Look Your Back by Himiko Kikuchi. Now, this, in case you were wondering, is spelled wrong. The your is not the R-E, but the R. So I'm not sure exactly what the context is, but it is a wonderful song. So let's give it a listen.

Hello, hello, and you are listening to Swing Shift right here on 90.5 FM. This is CFCR, your community radio, and I'm Daria, and this is my last 15 minutes with you, so I promise that I will make them count. We just heard Port of Spain by the Jeremy Ledbetter Trio, and preceding that was Flight by the same trio. They're really, really great. They have a lot of good stuff. Before that was Look Your Back by Himiko Kikuchi from the album Flying Beagle, which again has a fantastic cover. So if you ever get a chance to go and take a peek at it, I would really recommend. It has a very suspicious looking beagle on the front. And though he's not flying, he's a silly little guy. I like him. Alrighty, so we're going to be hearing some more good stuff next. I'm going to start you off with The Stars in Her Sky, again, by the Jeremy Ledbetter Trio.

All right, that was your dose of Swing Shift right here on 90.5 CFCR. And I was your host, Daria. I really, really enjoyed sharing a little bit of jazz with you today, and I hope that you had a great time listening to some delicious, delicious, delicious music. I promise that there will be more good stuff to come. Next up, we're going to be listening to Canadian Waves. Have a lovely rest of your day and enjoy the rest of your summer. Bye for now.

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3: 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We are broadcasting from downtown Saskatoon on Treaty 6 territory, homeland of the Métis. I'm Shailene Nicole and I'm your host for the hour while we're playing all Canadian music. And I'm going to start the show off with a track from Rose Gaze. This is Don't Talk to Her, You'll Fall in Love. 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

0: All right, that was Family Video with their track Highway. Before that was Slow Spirit with their track Paisley Pattern. We also heard Tennessee Haze by Valens, World by Mount Mural, Dance by Posh Lost, and we started the hour off with Don't Talk to Her, You'll Fall in Love by Rose Gaze. We are now going to take a quick break to hear from our sponsors, but don't touch that dial because we'll be back with more great Canadian music after that. 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
0: Welcome back to Canadian Waves here on 90.5 CFCR. If you're just tuning in, I'm Shayla Nicole, and I'm your host for the hour while we're playing all Canadian music. And I'm going to kick off the second half of the show with a track from Little Scream, This Is Dark Dance. 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

All right, that was Cold Bedrooms with their track Do I Bring This Up. Before that was Funeral Lakes with their track Earth Falls. We also heard Featherweight by Sleepy Gonzalez, A Tree Planter's Paradise by Moonbell, and we started the set off with Dark Dance by Little Scream. That is almost all of the time that I do have with you folks, but I am going to play one more track from Fonts. This is What I'd Love to Hear You Say. Thank you so much for tuning in with me today and for supporting Saskatoon's only community radio station. 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
3: Hello, Saskatoon. This is Emily Collins, back for your Thursday edition of The Buzz. I was gone for a little bit, but I'm back from vacation. So, very exciting. We've got a nice little show here today. I'm hoping it feels a little summery because it is really nice and hot out there. It's been beautiful days. We had that bout of on and off snow, on and off rain. So hopefully we'll get this last month of August to really enjoy the summer of summer, which we don't get too much of here. But yeah, so got some electronic to start us off. Something kind of upbeat. We've got something from Wet Leg, which is always really nice. Moisturizer Deluxe came out a couple months ago, and I've been just playing tracks off of it, you know, since it came out, since they started releasing singles. Today we have a remix of Man Get Out that is featuring The Dare on remix. And I feel like that combo really fits. I think the other one was a different electronic remix. So it's interesting that's the kind of direction they went for for that side of the album. But yeah, we're going to listen to Man Get Out, the Dare remix version off of Moisturizer Deluxe. So enjoy.

That was Siren Tiger from Fundito, Brooklyn-based band. They started in 2016, so it's their kind of 10-year anniversary. And actually, from what I'm seeing, they've got a volume one and a volume two of a 10-year anniversary compilation. So check that out, too. This was from their newest EP called Melt. And funnily enough, I was going to play the title track, but in the car, I was just hit shuffle and I heard Siren Tiger, and it sounded really good. I was like, oh, I'll play that one instead. So maybe you'll hear Melt next week. We'll see. Yeah, really, really good, like classic club dance music. Before that, we heard Scream from another well-known DJ, Felix Kartal, as well as Ashley Sienna on the vocals there, both Toronto-based. So we got a little bit of, you know, the East Coast electronic scene there. And then we also have Wet Leg that we heard. That was really great. That is from Moisturizer Deluxe, which came out a couple months ago here. We heard Man Get Out, but the Dare remix. And I just, I never thought about that combo, but honestly, like, they both have this kind of nonchalant weirdness to them. And I you can kind of hear it come out through the music in that way. But yeah, really good stuff there. Up next, we have Devo, which is exciting. They're coming out with a new live track album of probably some lost tapes or, you know, stuff like that. Anyways, it is a live in 75 Halloween edition. Halloween edition show called Nitrous Nightmare. And there's one single out there right now, which we're going to have a listen to. But yeah, Devo is such a foundational band for me. So it's always nice to see it on the new releases list. Even if it is old tracks. but yeah, a little Summerween action there. But yeah, we're going to listen to Auto Mowdown from Devo.

0: That was Sucker Punch, Canadian pop punk band. That's their brand new album. I think it came out like mid-July. Good stuff, especially if you love pop punk. It's very classic. Feels very early 2000s, early 2010s. Or yeah, like 2000s, early 2010s. Like, it's giving Bowling for Soup, if that makes sense. But yeah, that was Standing Ovation from their album Worst Party Ever. Before that, we had a really cool track from Mike D. That is from his newest upcoming album, Thank You, as well as the first solo album from Mike D, and actually the first project from a Beastie Boy since they stopped making music. Which is kind of wild. I believe that was in 2011 too. So it's been quite some time since that's happened. We heard True Colors. There's about three tracks that have been released so far. It should be coming out, I believe, in early August or mid-August. But yeah, really good stuff there. Very classic. It's always so crazy, like, having that sound and making it that good, just like so late in life. It's so cool that talent just kind of doesn't fade. He was producing for a while before that, so I guess that keeps you on your toes. we also heard Built for Speed from Mock Media. That's from their new EP, Rat Bastard. That is a Canadian-based punk band. Really good stuff there. And then we had our Devo there with Nitrous Nightmare live in 1975. We heard Auto Mowdown, which is the first single that was released for their wide digital release. They did have a more soft launch LP release before that in, I believe, June or July. So, you know, actually crazy history with this one. So 1975, they were in Cleveland, doing a crowd for Halloween. Most people were disturbed, to say the least, of their experimental, crazy play style, especially in the mid-70s. And actually, one of the cool little factoids that I just read about was it is one of the first times that Jocko Homo was performed live. So there's a full 12-minute version of that live version of the song on the album. So hopefully when it releases digitally that I will play that guy for you, because that's a great song. And I wonder how freaked out it's going to be in that regard. We use 5, almost 5:30, so we're going to listen to some commercials, and we'll be back with some more music after the break.
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0: All right, and we're back. We're going to be listening to some Beck, of course. I was waiting for a second single to come out. We heard Ride Lonesome not too long ago, maybe 4 weeks ago, somewhere in there. And I was under the impression it was a single, and I had a little inkling that it was going to be an album release, of course. So super exciting to know that. More of a country vibe, which is interesting. I don't know if he's ever gone in that direction. He's done rap, he's done pop, he's done alternative, but more of a country kind of thing, which is interesting. But yeah, we're gonna listen to In the Night from this new upcoming album, Ride Lonesome. So enjoy some Beck.

That was Baby Girl with Give Up With Me from Stay Here Where It's Warm, in brackets, warmer. really good, like, alternative, like, more chill stuff. Before that, we also heard RM of A Wolverine from The Garys, of course. Just thought I'd put them on just because they were at Paradox Pizza's birthday show, which I went to last night. It was wonderful, and it kind of reminded me how amazing their stuff is live, especially. That was the first time they've performed in, I think they said, a year. So quite a while since they've been out and about. Hopefully that won't be the case again. But, you know, of course, I guess I'm just kind of a super fan. Before that, we also heard Dead Sunday, a new-ish. They've been doing stuff since, like, 2023, I think. But they're a local metal band that has been performing quite a bit in the last couple months here. That was from RUT, in an acronym. That is a 2024 track, but I have been seeing them all over, event posters, Instagram, stuff like that. So, you know, they're definitely active right now. So make sure to go check out a show of theirs. We heard Missing Pieces from them. And then we also heard Dinosaur Jr. 'Cause they're also making a new album for the first time in 5 years. That is their second track that they've come out with. I believe it comes out in late August. But we heard Blowing Up from There Near. And I was looking at their website, and I want the merch so bad. I love the new album cover that they have for this album specifically. Very ink blot, indigo stained kind of vibes. It would look beautiful on a shirt. So fingers crossed I can get that at some point. And then we started off our second half of the show here with In the Night from Beck, from his newest country-based album, Ride Lonesome. Really, really cool stuff there. We got a couple more songs for you today. Actually, we are going to listen to something from Carly Rae Jepsen. She's coming out with a new album called Day and Night. So, and actually, you know, I've heard Carly Rae Jepsen. She was a pop idol when I was young. She definitely was kind of an icon for Canadian tweens. But this is a really good, like, mature, like, nice album so far. So kind of excited about that. It's kind of reminding me of Rebecca Black's resurgence as of late, kind of going into the DJ space, which is, like, crazy. Makes me feel kind of old. But anyway, this is After All from Carly Rae Jepsen.

0: Alrighty, that is unfortunately all the time I have today. But that was Carly Rae Jepsen of Call Me Maybe fame back when I was small. That is Day and Night, her newest album here. It's coming out September 18th, so quite a new one here. Just gotta wait for it. But yeah, she had some evolution in her career. She had some hits in 2017, 2016, I think. And other than that, like, she's kind of just gone in like a really nice arc. It's very, very graceful career in that regard, which is really cool to see, like, the evolution of these kind of pop idols. And it's wild. It's really cool. But yeah, we're out of time today, unfortunately. But I will be back next week with some more lovely, lovely new music. Make sure that you stay tuned. Bored on the Air is up next. And you're listening to COCR 90.5 FM. And I hope you have a great rest of your Thursday.
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8: And I'm Shay.
7: And you're listening to Bored on the Air on CFCR, and you're joining us for a special two-week episode.
8: Yeah.
7: First week, we're going to call a little bit of a change. We're going to try something new this year. We're going to do our top 20s.
8: Yes, so it's the start of the new season.
7: Yes, season 8.
8: Season 8, which is crazy.
7: Yes, thank you for everybody who's listened.
8: Yes, thank you who's listened. Thank you people who donated. Thank you people who request things. Thank you people who make fun of us.
7: Yes, especially the making fun of us.
8: Yeah.
7: We appreciate that. So usually we do a top 20 of Shay. And then the next week, we do a top 20 of me. So each of us talks a lot for an episode.
8: Yeah.
7: We're going to change it up. We're going to do our 20 through 10, or 20 through 11
8: yeah.
7: together, and we're going to alternate. And then next week, we'll do our top 10s together.
8: Yes.
7: So it'll be split up over 2 weeks. And if we don't have enough time to discuss it, we may come back in the third week to do just a, you know, how hard was this?
8: Yes.
7: Type thing.
8: We like to talk about our process and stuff like that, yeah, you know?
7: Exactly. Give you the inner workings of Board on the Air.
8: Yeah. Now we have to remember to start before we start listing things.
7: Yes.
8: How many crossovers do we think we're going to have?
7: I think on the high end, 6 or 7.
8: Yeah.
7: On the low end, 3.
8: I think, and I'm not really looking at your list here, I think 6, like I think 5. I'm going to go 5.
7: Okay.
8: Yeah, I'm going to go 5 just because we've played a few more games and I know you've played a few more than me and you do slightly heavier games, so.
7: Well, but in the last year, most of our gaming has been together.
8: It is true.
7: If I'm playing a game, usually Shay is the one I'm playing with.
8: Yeah.
7: So I'm curious.
8: I missed a game on my list.
7: Oh no.
8: I didn't put Compile in my list.
7: That's unfortunate. Is there anything you want to do a quick edit?
8: I don't think so. I don't know if Compile actually would beat out any of these.
7: Yeah.
8: I'll add it to my honorable mentions. I'll remember it for next year.
7: Okay, so let's start honorable mentions. I have a couple.
8: Mm-hmm.
7: Bonfire came in at 21 for me. It's been up and down in my list since I've started playing it. And Darwin's Journey and Bitoku were my 22 and 23. Mm. Darwin's Journey was in my top 20 last year, and Bitoku definitely was in.
8: So yeah.
7: They both dropped a little bit. Bitoku I actually played this year, and Darwin's Journey I did not. And sometimes that plays a factor.
8: Yeah.
7: Yeah.
8: Absolutely.
7: And your honorable mentions?
8: My honorable mentions, so I will throw Compile in there. Okay. It likely would have been close to 20, but I don't know if it would have beat out the ones that I have here.
7: You're pretty excited about it.
8: I really like it. I don't know. It honestly could have been at 20. Hard to say. We'll test it next year.
7: Yeah.
8: At 21, I had Role Player.
7: Okay.
8: Which I think gets that high because I really like Role Player Adventures and I haven't played this game in a while and I want to. So yeah. Really, Compile probably would have been 21 there.
7: Okay.
8: Also, 22, Golem.
7: Okay.
8: I had a really good time playing this. We've played it a few times and so it ended up pretty high on my list.
7: It is a very solid game and I did look at it.
8: Yeah.
7: It didn't make my top 30, which I put on this list, but it was definitely in that top... So go do a little bit of process. I brought in all the games